0: 170 to 56. The Bulldogs have hung on to beat the Magpies 97 to 93. In the Super Rugby, Moana Pacifica beat the Brumbies by 2 points, 21 to 19. Wins also for Western to the Lightning and Mavericks in the Super Netball. 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
2: The temperature in Brisbane, 14.2 degrees. Relative humidity down to 68%. The wind's from the southwest from 13 to 14 kilometres an hour. There's been no rainfall since 9 a.m. this morning. Barometric pressure is still the same, 1013.5 hectopascals. Today, a possible shower. The northern tablelands for Sunday, partly cloudy, medium chance of shower on and west of the ranges, near zero chance elsewhere. Winds 20 to 30 kilometres an hour. Temperatures around the area today, Inverell 17 degrees, Glen Innes 13, Armidale 14 degrees, Moree 20 degrees, Tamworth 17 degrees, Gunnedah 18, Warriala 16, and Bingra 17 degrees at Bingra. The sun will set this afternoon at 4 minutes after 5 o'clock. That's it for me today. I will be back on Friday, 12:03. Have a great week. Bye for now. 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
3: Hi, and welcome to this week's edition of The History of Rock and Roll. Certainly is history this week, going back to the mid-60s. Yeah, going back to my time as a teenager. Some great old songs here this week. 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
4: Hello again, everybody. I'm Wink Martindale, and I welcome you back to the history of rock and roll. This time around, we're going to spotlight the great romantic hits of the mid-60s, like this one.

0: Baby, I Love You from the Ronettes, featuring the future wife of producer Phil Spector, Ronnie Bennett.
1: Well, this is Phil's favorite track, musically. He loved Baby, I Love You. I loved it, too, because we were sort of falling in love at that time. So I think Phil and Ellie and Jeff and Carole King and all these people wrote around what they saw between Phil and I in the studio.
0: The Ronettes, of course, weren't the only pop group high on the hit parade in the mid-60s. Oh, no. Another was led by a former U.S. Navy man who stood watch on the bridge as his ship sailed up the North Pacific. Suddenly,

Cascades and Rhythm of the Rain. A tune Broadcast Music Incorporated named the ninth most performed song of the entire 20th century. Glenn Campbell played guitar on Rhythm of the Rain and our next song, written by Jerry Fuller. Jerry wrote five hits for Rick Nelson, including this one.

0: It's Up to You from Rick Nelson on the history of rock and roll. 1964 was the year a man from Marianna, Florida stopped playing in the backup band of Roy Orbison because he had his own career to kick off, one which would encompass more than two dozen hits over the next decade. His name, Bobby Goldsboro.
1: The first big song I ever wrote was See the Funny Little Clown, which was my first hit record. I had three records released on a smaller label, Laurie Records, and nothing ever happened with them. And I went to United Artists, and the first record I released there was See the Funny Little Clown. But, you know, it did me a lot of good as a writer as well as a vocalist, you know.

0: Bobby Goldsboro, as he was in the spring of 1964. I'll have more great love songs from that year next.
1: The history of rock and roll is brought to you by our station sponsor, Arlington Gas World. 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
0: The history of rock and roll is presenting great love songs of the mid

He grew up singing gospel as the son of a Baptist minister. In fact, he first gained fame as the leader of a legendary gospel group, the Soul Stirrers. Sam Cooke then took on secular songs, but never forgot the hymns he had sung in church. One of those was Ain't That Good News, which Sam Cooke rewrote into a pop hit in the spring of 1964. That brings us to a song recorded by Elvis Presley, but not a hit for Elvis. Instead, this tune was buried on the Elvis album titled Potluck. Well, Terry Stafford heard it and recorded his own version as a demo. That demo got to my old buddy DJ Gene Weed at KFWB Channel 98, who liked the demo enough to pass it on to John Fisher, president of Crusader Records. Well, John added a distinctive backing track played on a special electric keyboard called an Indiolin. The result was this in the spring of 1964.

0: suspicion from Terry Stafford in the spring of 64. It was about that time that the girl with the honey-coated voice sat down with DJ Jack Wagner. The lady in question, Nancy Wilson.
1: Yeah, it's been a while since I've seen you, Nancy. Have you had a chance to take a breather since we were on the show together last?
2: Well, I've taken a breather and worked like an... Well, I've worked pretty hard and taken another breather.
1: Well, these are the years to do it, I guess.
2: Well, this is the only time. I figure that, you know, I'm approaching an age where I'm supposed to be enjoying a little bit of my family.
1: Mm-hmm.
2: And as much as I like to work, I don't want to... you know, I figure that they ought to know who I am.

0: You don't know how glad I am from three-time Grammy winner Nancy Wilson, who called herself a song stylist. The mid-60s was a great time for romance, be it deeply serious or fun and lighthearted. Surf music legends Jan Berry and Dean Torrance tended toward the good time side of rock and sang about everything from baby talk to skateboards, hot rods to little old ladies from Pasadena. Here's Dean Torrance.
1: No matter how silly it was and how much fun we had doing it, we really tried to produce the best sounding records that we could. They're still being played and they stand up. And luckily, we really did concentrate on as tight perfection as we could.

0: New Girl in School from Jan and Dean in the spring of 1964. Those, by the way, were not the original lyrics. The song was first titled Gonna Hustle You. But Liberty Records refused to let Jan and Dean sing that, so the words got, well, let's say, revised into what you just heard. More from 64 in a moment.
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0: It's never easy for a girl in love with a sailor. In 64, that point was driven home by a lady named Diane Renee.

0: Kenny Blue from Diane Renee, who was born Renee Diane Kushner in South Philly. Songwriter Pete DeAngelis heard Diane and her family's jewelry store, and before long, Diane was in the studio with the Four Seasons producer Bob Crewe. Under Bob's direction, Diane recorded Navy Blue when she was just 17 years old, and followed it with a similar song titled Kiss Me Sailor. Diane Renee's career peaked in 1964, as did that of the big old Roy Orbison. Roy talked about his start.
1: I learned my first songs when I was 6 and 7, and then when I was 8 years old, I moved back to Vernon, Texas. I learned my first songs when I was 6 and 7, and then when I was 8 years old, I moved back to Vernon, Texas. I was on a radio show there. Every

0: When the operatic rock ballad It's Over was first played for Fred Foster, Roy Orbison's producer, Fred said it touched him deeper than anything he had ever heard. Songwriter Bill Dees first wrote the tune as It's Over at Last. Roy Orbison added bits from two other songs, and the result was a record which built from a whisper to a scream. One of the most popular DJs in 1964 was a guy who started off on TV playing Krogo the Clown. He felt more at home, though, on radio. And at the height of Beatlemania, actually cut a very minor hit single. Ladies and gentlemen, here is Casey Kasem.
1: Hello, I'm a disc jockey. And following a Beatle performance, one of my listeners wrote me a touching letter. Because it really happened, I'd like to share it with you. Dear Casey, if you're wondering what it is that I'm writing about, I'll tell you. I hugged my favorite Beatle, George Harrison. On August 19th, the night of the Beatle performance at the Cow Palace in San Francisco, two of my friends came along with me. Naturally, when I saw George walk on stage, I screamed my heart out. When he sang, I knew that I had to touch him. When they announced their last song, I nudged Eric, the boy that I was with, and told him that I was going outside to try and find the limousines that they'd leave in. He said that he'd come with me. We ran outside and found that other people had the same idea. The crowd was so big, I lost Eric. I started to run all around looking for him, but I couldn't find him. Finally, I reached a part behind the Cow Palace where nobody was, and I decided to turn back. As I started to leave, I thought that I saw something behind the bushes. I looked, and I saw the limousines parked close together. A fence was separating the limousines from me. Without thinking, I climbed the fence and approached the two cars. They were very well hidden from the public eye, and my heart skipped a beat when I figured they were the same limousines that the Beatles would leave in. Something caught my eye. I looked up and saw George and Paul walking together, behind them Ringo and John. George and Paul were talking with a couple of guards and laughing. They didn't see me. Before I knew what was happening, I was running to George. I caught him and I hugged him. Boy, I sure did cling. He was taken by surprise, and when he realized what was happening, he smiled at me and said, "Hi, Bert."

0: tears were running down my cheeks and I clung hard, but couldn't say a word. Paul stood there and stared with a grin. Ringo passed and looked at me with his mouth open. John passed and just glanced at me for a second. John and Ringo, followed by a couple of men, climbed in one limousine and left. The guards were trying to pull me away while George grinned and Paul stared. Finally, when they pulled us apart, Paul opened the door for George and they both climbed into the car. When they were both in the car, I broke away from the guards and I ran and touched the door handle that Paul had touched. Paul and George both turned around and waved to me with big grins on their faces. I walked in a daze back to where Eric was. Eric came up to me and asked me where I was. Gwinnett, the other girl with us, saw the tears in my eyes, noticed that I was breathing hard, and saw that my eyes were wandering. I muttered that I'd hugged George. She nearly fainted right then. Eric asked me a bunch of questions, but I kept muttering that I hugged George. When I calmed down, Lynette and Eric asked question after question. My dad laughed when I told him. My mom touched my hand. My girlfriends were and are very envious. One thing that I'll always remember is the way George said, "Hi, Bird." It was so romantic, and he was so handsome. Well, Casey, thanks for reading this. Elena.
1: 6 years after Letter from Elena, Casey Kasem became the host of American Top 40. He acted in movies and provided cartoon voices for the rest of his life. From Salem, Michigan, came Barbara Lewis, along with, as backup singers, the Dills. Hey, guys, chime in now.

0: Deborah Lewis wrote Hello Stranger, her first of 10 hits in the 60s. As for her backup singers, the Dills, they became doo-wop immortals, piling up nearly 50 hits, 50, from the 50s to the 90s. More romantic gold from the mid-60s coming up.
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0: Burt Bacharach and Hal David wrote Wishin' and Hopin' for Dionne Warwick, but it was Dusty Springfield who scored the hit in the summer of 1964. As Beatlemania reigned supreme that year, some stars found success with Beatles songs the Beatles themselves did not record. One such star, who was handled by the Beatles' manager, was Billy J. Kramer. After some success covering Beatle tunes, Billy started seeking out material composed by others.
1: I woke up one morning, I made a cup of coffee, and I played this demo, and it was Little Children. And I thought that's a number one. You know, it's the only time I got that feeling. And when I turned up at Abbey Road, there was three Lennon McCartney songs, and I was being told that I was insulting the greatest songwriters in the world at the moment, and I said, I don't think so. I just think this is better. And it's so funny, because at the time, it was like, you know, it was different to what was going on.

0: Little Children from Billy J. Kramer in the summer of 1964. To be in love at that time. There were doubters, of course. But three young ladies from New Orleans knew better.
1: Don't

0: following Chapel of Love, People Say, was the second hit, written by Jeff Barry and Ellie Greenwich for the Dixie Cuts. The girls were sisters Rosa and Barbara Hawkins, along with their cousin, Joan Johnson. They'd go on to cut hits like Ico, Ico, and You Should Have Seen the Way He Looked at Me. Jeff Barry and Ellie Greenwich crafted loads of hits, as did other composing couples, like Jerry Goffin and Carole King. And these next two members of the Songwriters Hall of Fame, our resident historian, Gary Thoreau, explains.
1: It all begins with a song. But to have a song, first you have to have a songwriter. We'll talk to two writers who wrote dozens of hits. Next, on the history of rock and roll.
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1: Over the years, you've got to know lots of their songs, million sellers, composed by Barry Mann and Cynthia.

0: In a conversation with Howard Kalin and Mark Volman, two members of the Turtles, Barry Mann and Cynthia Weil talked about some of the songs they'd written, like this hit for Edie Gourmet in 1963.
1: Blame it on the bossa nova with its magic spell.
2: We wrote for Bobby Rydell.
3: Oh, sure, he had Blame It On.
2: He had all those kind of songs that he wrote. They were dance
3: cha-cha. Right, yeah. They were all kind of cha-cha.
2: Right, yeah. He swayed a lot.
4: Cha-cha, rock and cha-cha.
0: Mann and Weil wrote this one for the Drifters.

0: Oh, yeah?
1: This is the weirdest. I don't know what this is.
2: Go ahead. You can.
1: No. This is one thing for some reason. No, man. That Phil doesn't take credit for. You know. He'll take credit for a lot of other things, but this, he's playing the guitar solo, which is, there was nobody who could play it the way he played it in this one. It was like a certain style of playing guitar that
2: when we get to the guitar solo, we're going to turn it up to 10.
3: And if
2: really
3: it doesn't
2: loud.
3: Make it, boy, are you in trouble.
1: I swear.
2: I like this tune, too. Can I hear a little bit of this, too?
3: Sure. They say
4: the girls are... Barry Mann and Cynthia Weil, two of the most legendary songwriters in the history of rock and roll. I'm Gary Thoreau.
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8: I'm Wink Martindale, and the history of rock and roll continues now with a bit of feminine intuition. Maybe.

0: That lady, Leslie Gore, was born Leslie Sue Goldstein, the daughter of a New York maker of underwear. In the 60s, she had a long string of hits from It's My Party and Judy's Turn to Cry on through to California Nights, which she sang on screen on TV in an episode of Batman. September 1964 brought yet another top 10 tune from Frankie Valli and the Four Seasons. Founding member Bob Gaudio remembered Save It For Me.
1: I think it was a fresh sounding record, vocal harmony and Frankie's voice and the falsetto, and the whole thing was just a great marriage between song production and voice. It was specifically tailored for Frankie with him in mind, and the harmony was kind of the cushion because his voice was so high, things had to be surrounding it in order to make it really sound effective, and the harmony just came from that, voicing it around

0: Save It For Me. From the Four Seasons, it was September 1964. And then there was this.
1: When you just give love and never get low, you'd better let love.

Since I Fell for You was written by big band leader Buddy Johnson and first made famous in 1947 when recorded by Annie Laurie. 16 years later, along comes Lenny Welch with the definitive version you just heard.

0: 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I'll have more in a moment.
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0: And now girls face reality.
3: The boy I love would come along, and he'd be tall and handsome, rich and strong. Now that boy I love has come to me, but he sure ain't the way I thought he'd be.

0: He's sure The Boy I Love was credited to the Crystals, even though that group didn't sing on the record, as the Crystals were then on tour. Producer Phil Spector had Darlene Love and the Blossoms come in and record the song. Then Phil gave label credit to the more famous Crystals. Meanwhile, the British invasion was going on, led by the Beatles, of course. One English act after another began crowding American stars off the hit parade. And among those imports from the UK was a band led by drummer Dave Clark. Dave identified the rest of the Dave Clark Five.
1: First of all, we have Dennis Payton, he plays sax. Rick Huxley plays bass guitar. Mike Smith, he plays organ. And Lenny Davidson, guitar. The average age is 21.
0: Were the guys bothered by fan hysteria?
1: No, the point is they pay their money to come in and see you. So if they want to scream, if they want to clap, good luck to them. If it's their way of showing that they're appreciating the music, they're privileged to do that.

In the fall of 1964, Because became a rare romantic ballad from the otherwise high-energy Dave Clark 5. Next up, a guy from Guilford, Missouri, a Navy veteran of World War II, who knew a thing or two about romance once the sun departs the sky.

I got to put in an extra yay for that. One of my personal favorites. Jerry Wallace in the Misty Moonlight. September 1964. That October, along came a timeless romantic truth, courtesy of Gene Pitney.

0: It Hurts to Be in Love was supposed to be a Neil Sedaka record, but his version was not issued. Why? Well, because by contract, Neil could only record in the RCA Victor studios, but this time he didn't. To salvage the track, Neil's vocals were wiped off and replaced by Gene Pitney's. Only then did the record come out as a Gene Pitney smash. More from 64 straight ahead.
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0: I'm Wink Martindale, and the history of rock and roll continues with A Tale of Temptation.

0: and the Americans spent almost an entire three-hour recording session trying to hone one tune, which never worked. Then, in the last few minutes, the group tried something else. And in one single take, they nailed Come a Little Bit Closer. It turned into Jay and the Americans' all-time biggest hit. Meanwhile, like Billy J. Kramer, Peter and Gordon were scoring big with Beatle tunes composed by John Lennon and Paul McCartney. This is Peter Asher.
1: I went to Westminster School in London. I met another pupil there who also played the guitar and sang by the name of Gordon Waller, and we started doing it together. And, you know, eventually, to cut a long story short, got some gigs, got a record deal and so on, and that ended up becoming a career for a few years. And then during that time, I fell in love with record production, and that's what I've started doing then and done ever since. I don't want-

Aaron Gordon from November 1964. That was the month a tale of teenage tragedy came along. A tale few knew was based on a true story.

From November 1964, J. Frank Wilson and Last Kiss. That song was based on a real-life auto crash that happened in Barnesville, Georgia. That same month, a French song, first made famous in the U.S. by the Everly Brothers, became a soulful serenade thanks to the magical blend of Jerry Butler and Betty Everett.

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3: The history of rock and roll continues now with more great songs of love and romance in the mid-60s. Well,

Mary Wells and Two Lovers, a song written for her by Smokey Robinson while watching a movie on television. It seems that in the movie, a woman had two very different boyfriends, and she loved them both. What if the two were different sides of the same person? And that's what inspired the song. Here's a tune Paul McCartney wrote in Hamburg, Germany.

P.S. I Love You was one of the songs the Beatles performed at their audition for Parlophone Records. And needless to say, they got signed. The Beatles, of course, came from Liverpool, England, the home of other top British acts, like the Searchers.

0: Among the top stars of the mid-60s was a doo-wop group from Brooklyn, which formed in 1957 as the Chesters. Then they became Little Anthony and the Imperials. We asked Little Anthony if he had ever sung on other people's records.
1: I've snuck in a couple of sessions, nobody knows. I've wooed on a few, you know. Walked in, you know, said, somebody said, hey, we can use a tenor. I said, okay, I'll do it, you know. Connie Stevens was on a couple of our records, you know. She did it. She was in the studio at the time. We said, say, Connie. And we just met her that day, and we needed an extra voice. We said, can you sing the high part? She said, sure. 90% of the performers, one way or another, another act, just a maybe beat recording at the time, and they might need something extra, and another act say, yeah, I'll do it. What the heck? You know, you go and you do it.

Going Out of My Head was custom written for Little Anthony and the Imperials by one of the group's childhood friends, Teddy Randazzo, along with Bobby Weinstein. It reached the top 10 in December 1964. And about that same time, June Carter was growing worried about the man she loved, Johnny Cash. Hanging around him, she thought, was like being in a ring of fire. Well, as you can imagine, she turned that into a song with the help of Merle Kilgore, who served as the best man at the wedding of June and Johnny Cash.

0: Johnny Cash credited his wife June as the person who saved his life by getting him off drugs and into a loving relationship. It lasted for 35 years until both passed away in 2003. I hope you've enjoyed our review of some of the most heartfelt romantic gems of the mid-60s. The History of Rock and Roll is written by Gary Thoreau, engineered by Peter Gould. I'm Wink Martindale, inviting you to check out the Facebook page of The History of Rock and Roll. See you next time.
1: Oh, there you go, The History of Rock and Roll, back to 1964. Bring back some memories. Yep, it did for me. A little bit of history, a little bit of trivia. The second song in the second segment, Suspicion, by Terry Stafford. A lot of people thought it was Elvis Presley using another name. No, it wasn't. But Terry Stafford was the bloke that originally wrote and recorded Amory Love by Morning. So there you go. 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
7: 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They stock a wide range of batteries to suit cars, caravans and heavy machinery.
8: Hello, I'm Sarah Womby. Australia's Defence Minister has used a key security address to warn countries against attacks on undersea cables. Sean Bendley reports.
9: Richard Marles telling the Shangri-La Dialogue in Singapore there has been an unprecedented number of attacks on the critical infrastructure over the past 18 months. He warned the seabed was being turned into a battlefield and called on Beijing to come clean on their activities on the seafloor.
10: Striking that several cables have been severed across the Baltic and the Taiwan Strait since November of 2024. Now, maybe all of these were accidents, but even if they were, it highlights the vulnerability of this crucial part of the globe's infrastructure.
8: Meanwhile, Australia, the United States and Britain have revealed the three countries will develop underwater drones as part of their trilateral AUKUS defence pact. The new project was announced on the sidelines of the Shangri-La Dialogue in Singapore. The head of the World Health Organization, Tedros Adhanom Ghebreyesus, is travelling to the epicentre of the Ebola outbreak in the northeast of the Democratic Republic of Congo. With more, the BBC's Barbara Pletasha.
11: Dr. Tedros met international partners in Kinshasa when he arrived, discussing how to build up and coordinate the response to the Ebola outbreak with the Congolese government. Now he is visiting the epicenter to see the situation for himself. He has warned that there are many challenges because it's a rare virus with no vaccine and because the remote area is plagued by conflict and mass displacement, which helps spread the disease. The WHO says testing capacity has improved. Tons of medical aid is also arriving, and there's some progress on building treatment centres, but there's much more to do before the virus is contained.
8: Back home, and tensions between protest groups and police at Brisbane's Victoria Park are expected to escalate. The site has been selected for the big stadium build for the 2032 Olympic and Paralympic Games. Indigenous groups argue the land shouldn't be redeveloped as it has significant cultural value. Another rally is expected to be held today after several arrests were made on Friday. Swimmers across New South Wales are being told to stay vigilant in the water due to an increased risk of sharks. Surf Life Saving New South Wales Chief Executive Steve Pearce says murky water runoff from heavy
12: play. Paramedics treated a 47-year-old man at the scene who was taken to Bankstown Hospital with minor injuries. So far, no one has been charged. Jacob Pitillo, Sydney.
8: Four survivors have made their way out of a flooded cave in Laos a day after another was rescued. The five men had been trapped for more than a week after becoming stuck while looking for gold. South Australian cave diver Josh Richards went to join the rescue effort. He says everyone is beginning to reflect on the ordeal.
13: They're pretty happy. I think everyone's very relieved. That's the overwhelming sense here is relief. The peak of excitement has passed now that we know that the four of them are out and that they're healthy. I think everyone's starting to finally take a very well-earned and deep breath.
8: And briefly, Australia, the US and UK say they will develop underwater drone technology to protect undersea cables as part of the AUKUS pact. This is AIR News. Sydney is celebrating a crushing 114-point win over Richmond in the AFL, helped by Charlie Curnow's club-best 8 goals and Isaac Heaney's 32 disposals and 5 goals. The final score 25-21-70 to 8-8-56. Swans coach Dean Cox full of praise for the players.
14: I thought it was a really consistent performance. I think it was from all our players across the board for majority of the game. We got scored against on entry a little bit too easy at the start of the game. But, you know, to be able to rectify that and to be hard to play against was really satisfying.
8: The Bulldogs and Dockers also had wins. To rugby league, and it hasn't been a great year for Melbourne, but they're only 6 points outside the top eight after they registered their third win from four matches with a gritty 18-4 victory over Sydney. Storm coach Craig Bellamy says it would have been nice to score a few more points.
15: The Roosters defended really well and we just stuck with what we had planned to do. And then, you know, like, again, we didn't score a whole heap of points either, but we scored enough points to win the game, and that's what's important in the end.
8: In the other games, the Tigers and Knights both posted wins. And in the tennis, Daria Kasatkina has been knocked out of the French Open, the Aussie going down to the world number one, Arina Sabalenka, in the third round. Australian Independent Radio News.
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1: And current temperature outside, we have 15.7 degrees at the moment, 45% is the relative humidity, and the wind southwest at 15 kilometres per hour. No rain recorded since 9 a.m. this morning, with barometric pressure 1,012.3 hectopascals. For the Northern Tablelands for Sunday, partly cloudy, medium chance of showers on and west of the ranges, near zero chance elsewhere, and the winds west 20 to 30 kilometres per hour. Chance of rain, 50% chance of mill or rain or less, and the UV index moderate. A moderate fire danger rating exists also. For Inverell today, we can expect possible shower, and 17 is a maximum, 6 minimum. And for Monday, mostly sunny, 15 degrees as a maximum for overnight. Then Tuesday, late showers and 18, 3 minimum. Wednesday, mostly sunny, 17 and 7 overnight. That is the news and weather then on the hour. More news at 1 o'clock. It is Lindsay in for Beth for the 60s and 70s show, 2, 3 o'clock this afternoon here on Star FM. Welcome aboard at, 3 minutes after 12. To America then, Sister Golden here. First song to get us up and running on this very Sunday afternoon.

0: Classic sound there. Andy Gibbons, Shadow Dancing, Pete Sarsez with Frozen Orange Juice. Also there with Backman Overtime, Backman Turner Overdrive, and Taking Care of Business. They certainly sounded like it, didn't they? We go to the break, then back with a song, Gail Garnett, some Bob Welch there, Gene Pitney, Vanity Fair, all here on 6070. 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

60 sounds there of Gene Pitney and Mecca and Amy Stewart from the early 70s, Knock on Wood, at 28 after 12 here on Star FM, where there will be an information session held by Uniting Senior Services at 10:30 a.m. on Tuesday, the 2nd of June, at the Inverell Library. 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

from the Hollies there, 1974 and The Air That I Breathe. From the Hollies there, 1974 and The Air That I Breathe.

Yes, indeed. Very fine sound of Gail Garnett there. We'll sing in the sunshine. Big song for the Monkees at this time, 1966. It was the first TV series began, and their first single, Last Train to Clarksville, was released in August of 66, just weeks prior to the TV broadcast debut. In conjunction with the first broadcast of the television show on September 12, 1966. So we go to that song, Last Train to Clarksville from the Monkees. Then there'll be break time, then back with Sound of Bob Welch, Eric Clapton, Three Dog Night.

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And at 9 minutes to one here on Star FM, we heard Three Dog Night there, Joy to the World, with Bob Welch before from the 70s, Ebony Eyes. The Embrel Show Society will be holding its annual general meeting on Sunday, the 21st of June at 10 a.m. in the dining room at the showground. 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Also, Operating Room are hosting a trivia night from 6 p.m. for a 6:30 p.m. start. Start on Saturday, 27th of June at the Inverell RSM Club Auditorium. Cost is $10 per person with tables of 8. Contact Kerry then on 0412087433 to book by Sunday, 21st of June. And you also heard about it here on 91.9 Star FM. Where? A couple of songs then. Aretha Franklin, Spanish Harlem. Then Vanity Fair with Early in the Morning.

0: Fine rock and sound there of Free and All Right Now. A little change of plans there. It just works out better for the news now. We go to at 1 o'clock here on Star FM.
1: Star FM National News is brought to you by Byron Street Auto Electrics at 202 Byron Street in Verrell. They stock a wide range of batteries to suit cars, caravans and heavy machinery.
2: Hello, I'm Sarah Womby. The United States, Australia and the UK have unveiled a new project under the second pillar of the AUKUS agreement. The new initiative will see unmanned underwater drones developed to protect undersea cables and to boost defence capabilities. The announcement was made on the sidelines of the Shangri-La Dialogue in Singapore, the Asia-Pacific region's premier defence forum. Defence Minister Richard Marles says it is a significant development in the AUKUS journey.
3: All of this is the single biggest industrial project in Australia's history. All of this represents the biggest leap in Australia's military capability in more than a century, really since the establishment of the Navy.
2: Ukraine is reportedly using a new AI drone as it steps up attacks on Russian logistics in the occupied south of the country. Here's the BBC's Paul Brown.
4: Footage released by pro-Ukrainian social media channels shows multiple strikes on vehicles between the cities of Mariupol and Melitopol. The aftermath of these attacks has also been captured on video by motorists as they pass scattered wreckage on the roadside. Analysts say the operation is making use of Ukraine's Hornet drone, an AI-enabled unmanned aerial vehicle, or UAV, which has been trained using thousands of hours of video to identify Russian military targets. Experts told us that the Hornet has a 150-kilometre range and packs more than enough explosive to take out non-armoured vehicles.
2: To Victoria, and Labor and the Coalition may have to pay back millions of dollars in donations received from legacy investment funds after a major High Court ruling. The Age is reporting the government's been given new advice that it would be unlawful for any of the parties to use that money to campaign in this year's state election. Labor, Liberals and the Nationals have relied on legacy investment funds for decades in order to help finance their campaigns. Another rally will be held at Brisbane's Victoria Park, protesting plans to build a stadium at the site for the 2032 Olympics. Indigenous groups have been camping out in the park, arguing the land shouldn't be redeveloped as it has significant cultural value. One group says it plans to pull down the fencing, which has gone up ahead of construction starting tomorrow. Around 5,000 homes along Perth's coast are without power following a once-in-5-year storm. People are urged to keep up to date with warnings through the Weather Bureau's website and also through Emergency WA. Meantime, the Bureau is warning South Australians to brace for strong winds, with that powerful system set to move across the state from tomorrow. Michael Conway from the Bureau says Adelaide is in the firing line.
5: Spring severe weather WA tonight, and then very quickly moves over in one day to be near us tomorrow. So the winds will be ramping up on Monday morning to northerlies around 45 kilometres an hour. That sort of range may be stronger, and there may be warnings put out.
2: Also in news, some children's disability workers could lose their jobs as a result of changes to the NDIS. And train services across regional Queensland will be reduced from tomorrow due to an ongoing industrial dispute. This is Air News. West Tigers have won a thriller against Canterbury in round 13 of the NRL. Andrew Lucas has the details.
6: The Tigers have picked up a courageous win over the Bulldogs, 22-16 in front of over 17,000 fans at Combank Stadium. It was a finals-like atmosphere as the Tigers raced out to an early 16-0 lead. After being relentlessly booed, Lachlan Galvin crossed with 12 minutes to go against his former team to set up a grandstand finish. But the home side held on for dear life to snap a 3-game losing streak. Andrew Lucas at Combank Stadium.
2: The Storm too good for the Roosters, 18-4. The Knights beat the Eels, 28-22. To AFL and ladder, leading Fremantle has downed Brisbane, 103-78. Dockers coach Justin Longmuir says that's now 11 wins in a row.
7: I'm really proud of the group. You know, what we've done the last couple of weeks with a couple of our key midfielders missing, it's asking others, especially through the middle of the ground, to step up and take on some more responsibility or some more game time. And I'm really proud of how those players are contributing to the team performance.
2: The Swans demolished the Tigers 170-56. The Bulldogs have hung on to beat the Magpies 97-93. In the Super Rugby, Moana Pacifica beat the Brumbies by 2 points, 21-19. Wins also for Western Force and the Chiefs. And wins to the Lightning and Mavericks in the Super Netball. Australian Independent Radio News.
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0: And outside at the moment, we're 16.5 degrees we have and 50% relative humidity. The wind's west-northwest at 15 kilometres per hour. No rain recorded since 9 a.m. this morning. And the barometric pressure, 1,011.3 hectopascals. For northern tablelands, for Sunday, partly cloudy then, with a medium chance of showers on and west of the ranges, near zero chance elsewhere. Winds west 20 to 30 kilometres per hour. 50% chance for Miller rain or less, fire danger rating moderate. UV index also moderate, with infrared today looking at 17 as maximum, 6 overnight with a possible shower. Monday mostly sunny, 15 degrees, 4 overnight, and Tuesday late showers, 18 as a maximum, 3 minimum, and Wednesday mostly sunny, 17 and 7 overnight, mostly sunny. Weather taken care of, also the news, more news and weather then on the hour at 2 o'clock, and welcome then to the second hour of the 60s, 70s show with Lindsay filling in for Beth to 3 o'clock, then Harley in for his program, take you on to 6 o'clock, then Shelley from 6 o'clock on. So music in this hour from Cat Stevens, some Eric Clapton there, Chris Farlow, Peter Paul and Mary. Peter Yarrow having a birthday today, born this day. A little bit more then from Peter, Paul and Mary, a little bit further on into the show. So here's Vanity Fair, which I meant to play before the news, but this is still good, early in the morning. 7 after 1 is the time.

At Stephen's and Morning Has Broken. And before we heard Nita Bryant there, My Little Corner of the World there from Anita, and Vanity Fair early in the morning. Well, I started the hour off with birthday coming up. Peter Yarrow from Peter, Paul and Mary, born this day 1938, 31st of May, yeah. Singer-songwriter, American folk group, Peter, Paul and Mary, who had the 1969 US number one and 1970 UK number two single, Leaving on a Jet Plane, sang Bob Dylan songs, Blowing in the Wind there, and these times they are a change, and don't think twice, it's all right. Yarrow died though, on 7th of January 2025, aged 86. A good innings there from Peter, so it is to 500 miles from Peter, Paul and Mary. Peter Yarrow, born this day.

0: With the footy season on, NRL Sporties is the place to watch your favourite team in action with some of your mates and enjoy all the amenities of this very popular club. 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

Going back to the 60s there, Russell Morrison, Rachel, with the song, well, it was Morris' instrumental, wasn't it, there? Lonnie Mack and his version of Memphis there, yeah. From the 60s, also Marvin Gaye there, Marvin Gaye with Heard It on the Grapevine, and also further back there we heard Ringo Starr with It Don't Come Easy. Early 70s for Ringo, first big hit he had, big song after the Beatles. George Harrison wrote it for him. And, well, Ringo's still going, I think. Yeah, he's still touring. All those fellas are in their 80s now. I think Paul McCartney's just released a brand new album. He has. Just can't think of it off the top of my head, but I'll do some research there, see if I can come up with that name of that album. Just heard it yesterday that he's in his 80s too, is Paul McCartney. So they're going well, both Ringo and Paul. To Chris Farlow now, and Out of Time.

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1: 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Yeah, George Strait.
0: Do you have any phobias or fears?
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here on the 60s, 70s show, the Ronettes there with Be My Baby. And it was Ray. Yeah, Ray Patterson. Ray Patterson before with Corina. At almost 12 minutes to 2 o'clock here on Star, we have an hour or so of the show to go to 3 o'clock. Then Harley in with its show. Yeah, that's it. So here we are then with the Pathfinders in Verrell, Family Youth Support Service, hosting a free non-accredited first aid awareness workshop with support of Anne from East Safety Management and Training. This practical and hands-on workshop is designed to build confidence and provide basic first aid awareness for common childhood emergencies. It will be held on Tuesday, the 2nd of June, from 10 a.m. till 12 p.m. at Inverell Pathfinder's office. Places are limited. To register then, contact Lou Booker and Kate Eshman on 0407 698 883. That number again, 0407 698 883, or email louiseb@pathfinders.ngo. 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Well, I've mentioned something about the latest release album of Paul McCartney's. It was called The Boys of Dungeon Lane. Just reminiscent from his early days, memories from that time, way back there in the early years. Paul is almost 84 years of age, be 84 in June. And Ringo still going strong, and at 85. They're putting in a fair innings, aren't they? The rest of the Fab Four should play a Beatles song, since we're in that 60s, 70s show. Coming up very shortly then, we'll hear from the Beatles from the early days. Eric Clapton now.

0: the Beatles there from the 60s, Can't Buy Me Love, and Eric Clapton there, Lay Down Sally. Yes, that's when they were together as the Fab Four. There was John, Paul, George and Ringo. Shortly then to Elvin Stardust, Mike Kirkachu. Then there'll be news time at 2 o'clock. 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
1: If you have an interest in older veteran or vintage vehicles or any kind of vehicles, motorcycles or even model railways, you would probably enjoy becoming involved with like-minded people at the National Transport Museum. 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

0: 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They stock a wide range of batteries to suit cars, caravans and heavy machinery.
1: I'm Mark Dransfield. Australia, the United States and Britain have unveiled a new project under the AUKUS agreement. More from Federal Politics reporter Nelson Scott.
2: Under the AUKUS pact, the three nations agreed to collaborate on advanced military systems to help maintain a strategic edge. The first signature project announced under this initiative will see the development of new sensors for underwater drones and other cutting-edge technologies. These systems will be used to protect subsea infrastructure, conduct surveillance operations, and strike enemy targets. Defence Minister Richard Marles claims the technology will be in military hands from next year.
3: Is a momentous occasion in what is the AUKUS journey.
2: US counterpart Pete Hegseth says the project demonstrates his country's commitment to the alliance.
4: President Trump directed that we move full steam ahead.
2: The total cost of the new drones to Australia is currently unknown. Nelson Scott, Canberra.
1: Meantime, the federal government says it's confident the opposition will help pass its sweeping reforms to the NDIS. Labor intends to remove up to 300,000 people from the scheme to help rein in its ballooning cost. The coalition has threatened to block the legislation unless the government backtracks on its changes to capital gains tax and negative gearing. But NDIS Minister Jenny McAllister has told Sky News negotiations are happening in good faith.
5: The coalition talk a lot about the need to restrain costs. If they're serious about that, we hope that they'll engage with us and get this bill through. I will say, to be fair to them, that they are engaging closely, constructively.
1: An Australian cave diver who helped rescue a group of men trapped in a louse cave says he's extremely relieved. The five villagers who became stuck in narrow passageways for more than a week have now been evacuated. One of them was rescued while the other four managed to make their own way out a day later. Cave diver Josh Richards says it's an amazing outcome.
6: Really remarkable result and honestly just relief for all of us. None of us wanted to be diving. None of us wanted to be doing this. Yeah. So to have these guys suddenly pop out on their own and not risk anyone else is just a really remarkable result.
1: Two other men may still be stuck in the caves. Thousands of women with breast cancer could soon be able to avoid chemotherapy without risking their chances of survival. Sarah Warmby reports.
7: A new gene test which checks samples after surgery can determine how aggressive the genes driving a cancer's growth are. A study found patients with a low risk could safely skip chemo without greatly increasing their risk of recurrence. The results suggest millions of women could safely avoid chemotherapy, sparing them its toxic side effects. The study involved more than 4,000 patients aged over 40, including women from Australia and New Zealand. Sarah Warmby, Air News.
1: And a Marilyn Monroe lookalike event is aiming to break a Guinness World Record, first set in Adelaide in 2020. The gathering at Palm Springs in California is hoping to attract more than 500 Marilyns in honour of what would have been the Hollywood icon's 100th birthday. The previous world record of 254 was set in Brighton 6 years ago by the Marilyn Jetty Swim Team. This is AIR News. Cats fans are furious after the AFL admitted an umpiring error was made, which cost them the game against Carlton on Friday night. Sarah Patterson reports.
8: Cats coach Chris Scott branded it a howler. And now the AFL too concedes that Geelong's Ollie Dempsey should have been awarded a goal in the first minute of the MCG clash. Replays clearly show Dempsey shinned the ball through the goal line, but the goal umpire was accidentally knocked over by Carlton's Blake Akers and got up to signal a rushed behind. The AFL says the decision was wrong and should have been reviewed, with the Cats ultimately going on to lose the game by just 4 points. But now the side is regrouping ahead of this week's away game against Adelaide. Sarah Patterson, S Sport.
1: NRL and Roosters coach Trent Robinson has slammed his side as lacking respect after an 18-4 loss to the Storm. The Broncos-Dragon match is getting underway in Brisbane. In the French Open, Australia's Daria Kasatkina has been knocked out by world number one Aryna Sabalenka. She put up a tough fight in the second but said she struggled to acclimatise to the weather.
9: I think why players are struggling is because we're all coming from the tournaments where the weather was like 15 degrees, not more than 20. And then when you go from plus past 20 to 32, the jump is too big. So your body is not adapted. That was one of the main problems.
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11: And we have reached today's predicted high of 17 degrees here in Inverell, with a relative humidity at 51%. Winds west-southwest at 13 kilometres per hour. Still no rain recorded since 9 a.m. this morning. And the barometric pressure, 1,011 hectopascals. Northern Tablelands for Sunday, we're looking at partly cloudy, medium chance of showers on and west of the ranges, near zero chance elsewhere, winds west 20 to 30 kilometres per hour, 50% chance that Miller rain, maybe more, moderate fire danger rating and UV index at moderate also, 17 today, has been predicted, and we've reached with 6 overnight to experience now, but with a late shower. Monday, mostly sunny, and 15 is a maximum, 4 minimum. Tuesday, late showers, 18 and 3 overnight, and Wednesday, mostly sunny, 17 degrees and 7 overnight. More news and weather then on the hour at 3 o'clock here on Star FM. Welcome to the final hour of the 60-70 show. Lindsay in for Beth to 3 o'clock, then Hits with Harley, then the classical show from 6 till 9, 6 till 8, I think Shelley goes with her classical music. So it's all ahead here on your community radio, a Star of Him, 91.9, here in Inverell. Hope you're enjoying the music as it's all unfolding over the last couple of hours. 60s, 70s, yeah, it's all good fun. I remember them well, actually, showing my age a bit maybe, but yeah, 60s, I can still identify with that. Going back in time somewhat now, but 70s were great. I know the 70s well, and so a lot of these songs do bring back the memories and that, like Three Dog Night and the sounds of Russell Morris, yeah, dominated the radio at that time. But return to the 60s, though, with the Turtles. I'll play a couple of Turtles songs, a couple of great songs, Eleanor, and then we'll hear Happy Together.

0: gentle sound with the TNMGs. They're just grooving with Thunderclap Newman, Something in the Air, all here on Star of M. Back shortly, more of the 60s and 70s show with Bruce Springsteen coming your way, Brian Ferry. And let's see, what else I got here for you? Yeah, Santana. We'll hear Black Magic Woman very soon. At 24, well, just 25 after 2 o'clock. Sorry, 20 after 2. The clock just ticked over. Okay. Anyway, get on with it, Lindsay.
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rock on. From David Essex there, mid-70s, Rock On. And it was Santana, the Black Magic Woman. The Welcome to Inverell Pizza Party is delivered as part of the Welcome Experience. 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Free pizza is provided. 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You heard about it here on 91.9 Star FM. Couple of songs then to the break. Shortly, Brian Ferry, Let's Stick Together, but to Bruce Springsteen, then Born to Run.

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0: Classic sound, Creedence Clearwater there, As Long As I Can See the Light, and the Allen Brothers, Born a Ramblin' Man. Well, Harley is here in the studio, just setting up for his show after 3 o'clock, Hits with Harley. I've enjoyed bringing the show to you, sitting in for Beth. 3 o'clock is all but here, but back shortly.
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sound of Georgie Fame there in Sunny, and with Creedence Clearwater, As Long As I Can See the Light. And, well, it is farewell from Lindsay. I've enjoyed filling in for Beth. We have Harley after 3 o'clock news. Go out with Fleetwoods and come softly to me. Bye for now.

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0: 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Morris Minor and the Majors with Stutter Rap. That one was going out to Darren before that. Anastasia, Left Outside Alone, and the Greg Keane Band with the Breakup Song. The Plastic Modellers and Diecast Collectors Club will be conducting their monthly meeting Saturday the 6th of June at the Transport Museum on the Rifle Range Road in Inverell at 2 p.m. All are welcome to attend and new members are welcome. For further information, contact Mal Reilly on 0408 470 639. You heard about that right here on 91.9 Star FM. It's 20 and a half past three.
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0: Alanna Miles, Lover of Mine. Before that, we had Colt Ford, Working On Till Tuesday. Voices Carrie and Scary Vore with The Sea That Sings. And you're listening to Hits with Harley here on your Sunday afternoon. The fundraising Westpac Helicopter Trivia Night will be held on Wednesday the 17th of June, starting at 6:30pm at the Sporties in Varel. Cost is $10 per person. For more information, contact Tanya on 0447 214 323. You heard about it right here on 91.9 Star FM. 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

listening to Hits with Harley on 91.9 Star FM. Steve Winwood, Valerie. Before that, Linda Ronstadt, Blue Bayou, and the Mavericks with All Night Long. We're 5.5 minutes away from the 4 o'clock news. To take you there, the Cranberries with Zombie here on Star.

0: 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Glenn Shorrock with Dream Lover. Before that, The Dream Academy, Life in a Northern Town, ABBA, Mamma Mia, and David Dundas with Jeans On. There will be an information session held by Uniting Senior Services at 10:30 a.m. on Tuesday, the 2nd of June, at the Inverell Library. 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

0: 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Janis Joplin, me and Bobby McGee. Before that, Steeler's Wheel, Stuck in the Middle with You. Natalie Cole, Pink Cadillac, and of course Ice House with The Great Southern Land. We're sitting on 20 away from 5, coming up very shortly on this day, brought to you by the Inverell RSM Club.
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5: On this day, May 31st, it was on this day in Australia, explorers Lawson, Blaxland and Wentworth reached Mount Blaxland, marking the end of a route across the Blue Mountains. In 1837, the Astor Hotel opens in New York City. It later becomes the Waldorf Astoria. In 1879, Madison Square Gardens opens in New York, named after the fourth U.S. President, James Madison. In 1885, the founder of Kellogg Company, Dr. John Harvey Kellogg of Battle Creek, Michigan, files an application for patent for flaked cereal and process of making same, controversially excluding his younger brother, Will Keith Kellogg.
6: Kellogg is the man who chose the word sanitarium because what he wanted is a place where people come to learn how to get healthy and to stay healthy.
7: People were getting fresh air, sunlight, patients who were taking walks, and he understood the benefit of the natural healing effects that were available in the environment, coupled the best of science with the best of what we can get naturally, and really did something that revolutionized care in his day.
5: In 1911, RMS Titanic is launched in Belfast. In 1961, Chuck Berry's amusement park, Berryland in St. Louis, Missouri, opens. In 1968, movie star James Stewart retires from the U.S. Air Force after 27 years of service. In 1969, John Lennon and Yoko Ono record Give Peace a Chance in a Montreal hotel during their second bed-in for peace.

0: 1976, The Who set the record for the loudest concert of all time, 120 decibels at 50 metres at the Valley in Charlton, London. In 1984, West Indian batting great Viv Richards smashes an unbeaten 189 off 170 balls against England, setting a one-day international cricket record.
1: And as you might expect, it ended with a four. Richards' bat held high. One of the great innings of one-day cricket, 189 not out, and he alone is responsible for putting West Indies in such a very strong position.
0: In 2004, Harry Potter and the Prisoner of Azkaban, the third film based on the books by J.K. Rowling, is released in UK cinemas. Also in 2004, British children's cartoon Peppa Pig, created by Ashley Baker-Davies, premieres on Channel 5. In 2008, sprinter Usain Bolt breaks the world record in the 100-metre sprint with a wind-assisted 9.72 seconds. In 2014, Psy's Gangnam Style becomes the first video to reach 2 billion views.

0: 2021 US tennis star Naomi Osaka pulls out of the French Open, citing her mental health, after refusing to appear at compulsory post-match press conferences. In 2023, a Los Angeles County jury convicts American actor Danny Masterson on 2 of 3 counts for forcible rape.
1: Masterson was charged with raping 3 women at his Hollywood Hills home between 2001 and 2003, but jurors said they were deadlocked on the 3rd rape charge against him. After the verdict, he was handcuffed and led out of the courtroom.
0: On this day, May 31st.
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Jigsaw, Yellow River. Before that, Divinyls, Pleasure and Pain. And The Spinners with Working My Way Back to You. We're 4 minutes away from 5 o'clock. The afternoon is flying by. To take up to the news, John English, words are not enough.

0: goal in the first minute of the MCG clash. Replays clearly show Dempsey shinned the ball through the goal line, but the goal umpire was accidentally knocked over by Carlton's Blake Akers and got up to signal a rushed behind. The AFL says the decision was wrong and should have been reviewed, with the Cats ultimately going on to lose the game by just 4 points. But now the side is regrouping ahead of this week's away game against Adelaide. Sarah Patterson, S Sport.
1: And Paris Saint-Germain have claimed back-to-back Champions League titles with a 4-3 penalty shootout win over Arsenal following a 1-1 draw after extra time. Arsenal defender Gabriel missing from the spot to give PSG the win, as heard on Stan. Australian Independent Radio News.
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3: It's 5 past 5 and the temperature has dropped down to just under 12 degrees here in Inverell, and the humidity's gone up to 70%. Barometric pressure reading 1012.5 hectopascals. The wind's coming from the south at 7 kilometres per hour, expecting a minimum of 4 overnight tonight. The sun is setting as we speak, 5 past 5, and we've got a moderate fire danger rating and the UV index is moderate. Sun will rise in the morning at 17 minutes to 7. Your outlook for Monday, a mostly sunny day with a top temperature of 15 expected and a minimum of 3. Tuesday, late showers, about a 60% chance of 1 to 5 mils with a top temperature of 18 and a minimum of 7. You are up to date with the weather here at 91.9 Star FM. We're into the last hour of Hits with Harley. I hope you've been enjoying your afternoon and I hope you continue to enjoy your night. You've got me for another hour and then Shelley is in after 6 o'clock with the Sunday night concert hall. Let's get back into the music. I'll kick it off with Neil Diamond, Beautiful Noise.

0: 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Anne Murray, Could I Have This Dance? Before that, Angry Anderson, Bound for Glory, and Dolly Parton, Why'd You Come In Here Looking Like That? 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It will be held on Tuesday the 2nd of June from 10 a.m. to 12 p.m. at the Inverell Pathfinder's office. 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You heard about that right here on 91.9 Star FM. 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

0: Gordon Lightfoot, Songs for a Winter Night. We'll be having some of those very shortly. Guns N' Roses, Patience, Melissa Etheridge with Like the Way I Do, and Midnight Oil, Forgotten Years. 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

Duran Duran, Save a Prayer. Before that, we had John Stewart and Stevie Nicks turning music into gold, and that they did. Manfred Mann before that with Blinded by the Light. Thanks for joining me this afternoon. I hope you had a wonderful afternoon and continue to enjoy your evening. Shelley's in the next studio setting up for her Sunday night concert hall, so stay tuned to 91.9 Star FM. She'll keep you entertained right through till 9 o'clock tonight. And to Lee, I will leave you with a Steve Miller Band, Fly Like the Eagle. We're sitting on 5 away from 6. Bye for now.

0: Star FM National News is brought to you by Byron Street Auto Electrics at 202 Byron Street in Verrell. They stock a wide range of batteries to suit cars, caravans and heavy machinery.
1: I'm Mark Transfield. The federal government claims purchasing used submarines from the US will benefit our Navy. Under AUKUS, Australia was supposed to receive a mixture of new and old Virginia-class subs. We'll now only acquire three used boats, which is expected to shorten the lifespan of the fleet. But Defence Minister Richard Marles says these vessels will be all of the same type, making them easier to run.
2: I cannot overstate the significance of that, both in terms of the submariners who are operating them, but also the people who are working on them to sustain those submarines. Chasing simplicity is at the heart of why we have pursued this.
1: Meantime, the AUKUS pact will see underwater drones developed. The new project has been announced at a meeting in Singapore. Millions of Australians are being warned about wild weather being on the way. Perth has been hit with more than 50 millimetres of rain and wind gusts in what's been dubbed a one-in-five-year storm. The system is picking up pace and heading to South Australia, Victoria, New South Wales, even nudging border towns in Queensland. The Weather Bureau's Ilana Cherney says it's likely to bring damaging winds, icy cold lows and even alpine snow to some areas later this week.
3: Now, this low-pressure system is particularly deep. It has a centre around 980 hectopascals. This only occurs once every few years on average. Gusty thunderstorms will continue to track east with this system, with the risk of severe thunderstorms and damaging winds. Now, with such a significant system, we are looking at impacts to communities, including damage to property and trees down. We're also seeing power lines down, which can lead to power outages.
1: Border Force has seized more than 30 kilograms of cocaine hidden within a luxury bus at Fremantle Port earlier this month. Hugh Phillips reports.
4: Border Force officers inspected the bus on the 6th of May, locating approximately 30 packages, all concealed within the roof of the vehicle. Testing on the packages returned a positive result for cocaine, with a weight of around 34 kilograms. Had the cocaine reached Australian shores, it had an estimated street value of $11 million, with the potential for 170,000 street-level deals. Investigations are ongoing. Hugh Phillips reporting.
1: The US has carried out another airstrike on a so-called drug boat. American forces claim the vessel was bringing illicit products into the country. Three people were killed in the latest attack in the eastern Pacific Ocean. It brings the total death toll from the strikes to over 200. Air health news, and a new gene test has been developed which could help some women with breast cancer avoid chemotherapy. It uses a biopsy or tumour sample after surgery to determine how aggressive the genes driving a cancer's growth are. Associate Professor Belinda Kiley says it's an exciting development.
5: It's going to spare a lot of people from the side effects of chemotherapy. So it's really going to make sure that the people who really need the chemotherapy get it, and those who are not going to benefit or only get a very minimal benefit can be spared it.
1: The study hopes to identify those patients who could safely skip chemo. This is Air News. First to NRL, and the Dragons have scored their first win of the season, beating the Broncos 32-26 in Brisbane. AFL, and James Hurd has indicated he has no intention of dropping out of the contest to become the next Bombers coach, despite heated debate surrounding the club's leadership. Sources have told The Age he's changed since he left the club during the 2015 drug saga and wants to use AI to help steer Essendon in a new direction. Tennis, and it's day 8 action tonight at the French Open, and for his preview, here's Air Sports' Paul Walsh.
6: Week 2 at Roland Garros commences with 3 of the top 10 in the men's draw surviving and 4 in the women's. Day 8 action will see the 7th seed Lina Svitolina up against the 11th seed Belinda Bencic, while Andrei Rublev will take on Jakub Mensik from the Czech Republic. Newly crowned men's favourite Alexander Zverev will face the world number 106 Jesper de Jong from the Netherlands, while most eyes will be on the young Spanish sensation Rafael Hoder when he tests himself against the 34-year-old Spanish veteran Pablo Carreño Busta. Paul Walsh for Air Sport.
1: The NBA finals are now locked in. Oklahoma knocked out by San Antonio Spurs 111-103. And the Socceroos have suffered a 1-0 defeat against Mexico in a pre-World Cup friendly at the Rose Bowl Stadium in California. Australian Independent Radio News.
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8: Good evening. It is 5 minutes after six here on Star FM. The current temperature in town is 11 degrees. We're expecting an overnight low of 4 and for it to be partly cloudy. We have 72% humidity presently. It's calm with no breeze or wind. And the pressure is sitting at 1,013 hectopascals. The sun has set and is due to rise again tomorrow at 6:43 a.m. And it's a full moon tonight. So if those clouds have moved away, you'll see a glorious moon out there. Tomorrow, we're expecting a high of 15 and a low of 3, with a possibility of 1 to 6 millimetres. And as we still need it, all rain gratefully accepted. Welcome to Sunday Night Concert Hall. I'm Shelley. I'm with you until 9 tonight, and it's good to have your company again. My thanks to Harley for another wonderful Sunday afternoon of hits. Tonight's program brings together a mix of well-loved classics with the added glow of some beautiful classical guitar along the way. To begin, a moment of sunlit charm from Vivaldi. His Concerto in D Major, RV93, was first written for the lute, but on the guitar it sings with even more of an intimate glow. Los Romos joins the Academy of St. Martin in the Fields for this wonderfully poised performance. I hope you enjoy it.

0: And that was Vivaldi's Concerto in D Major, performed by the Academy of St. Martin in the Fields. And the guitarist was Los Romeros. After the break, we're going to have some Debussy.
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0: It's 20 minutes after 6 here on Star FM and this is Sunday Night Concert Hall. We're going to turn to Debussy now and his prelude to The Afternoon of a Faun, which is the English translation because my French isn't that great. Faun being a half-man, half-goat woodland spirit from classical mythology. It's a fairly influential work in Western music. It's a symphonic poem from 1894, inspired by Stephanie Mallarmé's Symbolist verse. So it has drifting lines and shimmering colours, and it opened the door to a new musical language. So I guess Debussy actually captures a really sensual, drowsy, dream-soaked landscape. And this is performed again by the Academy of St. Martin in the Field. The piece unfolds with that unmistakable sense of dream and desire.

And that was Debussy's symphonic poem from 1894, Prelude to the Afternoon of a Faun, with Academy of St. Martin in the Fields giving us that performance. Now a sparkling moment from Mozart, the Allegro from his Flute Concerto in No. 1 in G major. It's music full of sunshine, grace and effortless charm. The Orpheus Chamber Orchestra perform here with the wonderfully expressive Nancy Allen.

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0: So, from Mozart, we're going to leave him behind and we're going to step into Ravel's Piano Concerto in G major, a work alive with jazz influences and Quicksilver brilliance. Nicole Henriot is the soloist here with the Boston Symphony Orchestra, conducted by Charles Munk.

0: Star FM National News is brought to you by Byron Street Auto Electrics at 202 Byron Street in Verrell. They stock a wide range of batteries to suit cars, caravans and heavy machinery.
1: I'm Mark Transfield. The federal government claims purchasing used submarines from the US will benefit our Navy. Under AUKUS, Australia was supposed to receive a mixture of new and old Virginia-class subs. We'll now only acquire three used boats, which is expected to shorten the lifespan of the fleet. But Defence Minister Richard Marles says these vessels will be all of the same type, making them easier to run.
2: I cannot overstate the significance of that, both in terms of the submariners who are operating them, but also the people who are working on them to sustain those submarines. Chasing simplicity is at the heart of why we have pursued this.
1: Meantime, the AUKUS pact will see underwater drones developed. The new project has been announced at a meeting in Singapore. Millions of Australians are being warned about wild weather being on the way. Perth has been hit with more than 50 millimetres of rain and wind gusts in what's been dubbed a one-in-five-year storm. The system is picking up pace and heading to South Australia, Victoria, New South Wales, even nudging border towns in Queensland. The Weather Bureau's Ilana Cherney says it's likely to bring damaging winds, icy cold lows and even alpine snow to some areas later this week.
3: Now, this low-pressure system is particularly deep. It has a centre around 980 hectopascals. This only occurs once every few years on average. Gusty thunderstorms will continue to track east with this system, with the risk of severe thunderstorms and damaging winds. Now, with such a significant system, we are looking at impacts to communities, including damage to property and trees down. We're also seeing power lines down, which can lead to power outages.
1: Border Force has seized more than 30 kilograms of cocaine hidden within a luxury bus at Fremantle Port earlier this month. Hugh Phillips reports.
4: Border Force officers inspected the bus on the 6th of May, locating approximately 30 packages, all concealed within the roof of the vehicle. Testing on the packages returned a positive result for cocaine, with a weight of around 34 kilograms. Had the cocaine reached Australian shores, it had an estimated street value of $11 million, with the potential for 170,000 street-level deals. Investigations are ongoing. Hugh Phillips reporting.
1: The US has carried out another airstrike on a so-called drug boat. American forces claim the vessel was bringing illicit products into the country. Three people were killed in the latest attack in the eastern Pacific Ocean. It brings the total death toll from the strikes to over 200. Air health news, and a new gene test has been developed which could help some women with breast cancer avoid chemotherapy. It uses a biopsy or tumour sample after surgery to determine how aggressive the genes driving a cancer's growth are. Associate Professor Belinda Kiley says it's an exciting development.
5: It's going to spare a lot of people from the side effects of chemotherapy. So it's really going to make sure that the people who really need the chemotherapy get it, and those who are not going to benefit or only get a very minimal benefit can be spared it.
1: The study hopes to identify those patients who could safely skip chemo. This is Air News. First to NRL, and the Dragons have scored their first win of the season, beating the Broncos 32-26 in Brisbane. AFL, and James Hurd has indicated he has no intention of dropping out of the contest to become the next Bombers coach, despite heated debate surrounding the club's leadership. Sources have told The Age he's changed since he left the club during the 2015 drug saga and wants to use AI to help steer Essendon in a new direction. Tennis, and it's day 8 action tonight at the French Open, and for his preview, here's Air Sports' Paul Walsh.
6: Week 2 at Roland Garros commences with 3 of the top 10 in the men's draw surviving and 4 in the women's. Day 8's action will see the 7th seed Lina Svitolina up against the 11th seed Belinda Bencic, while Andrei Rublev will take on Jakub Mencik from the Czech Republic. Newly crowned men's favourite Alexander Zverev will face the world number 106 Jesper de Jong from the Netherlands, while most eyes will be on the young Spanish sensation Rafael Hoder when he tests himself against the 34-year-old Spanish veteran Pablo Carreño Busta. Paul Walsh for Air Sport.
1: The NBA finals are now locked in. Oklahoma knocked out by San Antonio Spurs, 111-103. And the Socceroos have suffered a 1-0 defeat against Mexico in a pre-World Cup friendly at the Rose Bowl Stadium in California. Australian Independent Radio News.
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8: Good evening. It is 10 minutes after 7 here on Star FM. The current temperature in Inverell at the moment is 10 degrees. We're expecting an overnight low of 4 for it to be partly cloudy. We have 71% humidity and we have a slight breeze at 4 kilometres an hour from the west with gusts up to 9 kilometres an hour. The pressure is sitting at 1,013 hectopascals. The sun has set. We have a full moon out tonight if the clouds part. And the sun will rise again tomorrow morning at 6:43 a.m. Tomorrow's forecast is a high of 15 degrees and a low of 3 degrees, with the possibility of 1 to 6 millimetres of rain, which would be wonderful. So welcome to the second hour of Sunday Night Concert Hall. You're now up to date with the weather and news. We're going to return to Vivaldi's Chamber World, his Sonata RV85, a graceful and intimate work that shows the composer at his most lyrical. Tonight our performance is by Pepe Romero, and it's full of clarity and charm. And Pepe Romero is one of the most celebrated classical guitarists of our time, a musician whose playing combines effortless virtuosity with a deep singing warmth. He was born in Malaga, Spain in 1944. He's part of the legendary Romero guitar dynasty, often called the Royal Family of Guitar. His father was Calendonio Romero, and he was both his teacher and the founder of the famous quartet Los Romeros, with whom Pepe has performed for decades. So I hope you enjoy this performance of Vivaldi's Sonata RV85.

That was Vivaldi's Sonata RV 85. Now a classic guitar piece from Francisco Torrega, the father of modern classical guitar. Memories of the Alhambra, performed with exquisite delicacy, again by Pepe Romero.

0: we just heard Pepe Romero performing Francisco Torrega's Memories of the Alhambra. It is 24 minutes after 7 here on Star FM. You're listening to Sunday Night Concert Hall. After the break, we're going to hear from Eduardo Fernandez.
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0: Now we're going to turn to Villa Lobos and his Churros Number One, a lively, characterful miniature that captures the street music and spirit of Brazil. It's performed here by the brilliant guitarist Eduardo Fernandez.

It's 29 minutes to 8 here on Star FM, and we're in the second hour of Sunday Night Concert Hall. Now to the heart of Andalusia. We're going to turn to Isaac Albanese's Sweet Española. These are musical postcards of Spain, cities, rhythms and landscapes captured in sound. We're going to listen to two, Sevilla, the vibrant Andalusian capital, and Asturias, the rugged north region. This performance comes from a concert in Seville with John Williams giving the music warmth and immediacy that feels utterly at home. I hope you enjoy.

0: And that was John Williams performing two of Isaac Albanese's musical postcards of Spain. After the break, we are going to Colombia.
1: Ah, oh, good morning. Fulty's the name. 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And I... Oh, bollocks, now what?
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0: And it's 7:45 here on Star FM. And you're listening to Sunday Night Concert Hall with me, Shelley. I'm with you until 9. Guitarist Eduardo Fernandez is going to now perform Gentle Montana's Sweet Colombiana, a vibrant celebration of Colombian dance rhythms and lyrical folk melodies, all transformed through Montana's refined classical voice. So I hope you enjoy this too.

And that was Gentle Montana's Colombian Suite. And the guitarist was Eduardo Fernandez. And it is now just on 8 o'clock here on Sunday Night Concert Hall. Astor Piazzolla, often called the father of the modern tango, transformed the traditional dance into something bold, urban, and unmistakably his own. We're going to hear two of his most iconic pieces, Libere Tango and Escola. Brilliant performances by the trumpeter Alison Balsam, just to mix it up a little bit.

Brilliant. That was Alison Balsam, trumpeter extraordinaire, playing two of Piazzolla's tangos. I hope you enjoyed it as much as I did. We're going to mix it right up now. Chopin, he wrote a whole constellation of nocturnes, each one a moment of stillness and song. We're going to hear three of them, number two in E flat major, number five in F sharp, and number nine in B major. And we've got Daniel Barenboim is performing this. So it's hopefully we're going to start winding down in this last hour of Sunday Night Concert Hall.

0: And that was actually Vladimir Ashkenazy at the piano playing three of Chopin's nocturnes. After the break, we're going to have some Beethoven.
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0: It's 26 minutes after 8 here on Sunday Night Concert Hall. And now, as the night draws on, we're going to turn to one of Beethoven's most loved works. The Piano Sonata No. 14 in C sharp major, Opus 27, No. 2. It's the opening movement, has become a symbol of stillness and introspection. This time we have Daniel Baumboin at the piano, and he brings a deep, unhurried beauty to this performance.

And that was Beethoven's Moonlight Sonata, otherwise known as Piano Sonata No. 14 in C-sharp minor. And that was Daniel Barenboim at the piano. We're going to move on now to Holst and the Planets. The second movement, Venus, the Bringer of Peace. After the thunder of Mars, Holst offers this serene, luminous vision of calm. We've got the Boston Symphony Orchestra under William Steinberg bringing this beautiful stillness to it as we wind down our concert hall tonight.

beautiful. Holst, the planets, the second movement, Venus, the bringer of peace. And that was the Boston Symphony Orchestra under William Steinberg. So as the evening softens even more, we're not far away from the 9 o'clock news. It's actually 8 minutes to nine here on Star FM. We're going to hear from Massenet's Meditation from Thais, a piece that seems to suspend time. We're going to have John G. Georgiadis shaping the violin with Quiet Radiance, joined by the London Symphony Orchestra under Richard Bonning.

Wasn't that beautiful? So we'll just have one of the best love works in the classical guitar repertoire to finish with, Stanley Meyer's Cavatina, played with exquisite clarity by Craig Ogden. Stanley Meyer was an English film composer and conductor, best remembered today for writing Cavatina. But his career was far broader and more influential than just that single piece. I hope you've enjoyed the program. I'll be away next week, but Lindsay's going to fill in and do a wonderful concert hall program for you. And so I'm going to wish you a lovely week ahead and a good night, and enjoy Stanley Meyer's Cavatina.

0: Star FM National News is brought to you by Byron Street Auto Electrics at 202 Byron Street in Verrell. They stock a wide range of batteries to suit cars, caravans and heavy machinery.
1: I'm Mark Transfield. The federal government claims purchasing used submarines from the US will benefit our Navy. Under AUKUS, Australia was supposed to receive a mixture of new and old Virginia-class subs. We'll now only acquire three used boats, which is expected to shorten the lifespan of the fleet. But Defence Minister Richard Marles says these vessels will be all of the same type, making them easier to run.
2: I cannot overstate the significance of that, both in terms of the submariners who are operating them, but also the people who are working on them to sustain those submarines. Chasing simplicity is at the heart of why we have pursued this.
1: Meantime, the AUKUS pact will see underwater drones developed. The new project has been announced at a meeting in Singapore. Millions of Australians are being warned about wild weather being on the way. Perth has been hit with more than 50 millimetres of rain and wind gusts in what's been dubbed a 1-in-5-year storm. The system is picking up pace and heading to South Australia, Victoria, New South Wales, even nudging border towns in Queensland. The Weather Bureau's Ilana Cherney says it's likely to bring damaging winds, icy cold lows and even alpine snow to some areas later this week.
3: Now, this low pressure system is particularly deep. It has a centre around 980 hectopascals. This only occurs once every few years on average. Gusty thunderstorms will continue to track east with this system, with the risk of severe thunderstorms and damaging winds. Now, with such a significant system, we are looking at impacts to communities, including damage to property and trees down. We're also seeing power lines down, which can lead to power outages.
1: Border Force has seized more than 30 kilograms of cocaine hidden within a luxury bus at Fremantle Port earlier this month. Hugh Phillips reports.
4: Border Force officers inspected the bus on the 6th of May, locating approximately 30 packages, all concealed within the roof of the vehicle. Testing on the packages returned a positive result for cocaine, with a weight of around 34 kilograms. Had the cocaine reached Australian shores, it had an estimated street value of $11 million, with the potential for 170,000 street-level deals. Investigations are ongoing. Hugh Phillips reporting.
1: The US has carried out another airstrike on a so-called drug boat. American forces claim the vessel was bringing illicit products into the country. Three people were killed in the latest attack in the eastern Pacific Ocean. It brings the total death toll from the strikes to over 200. Air health news, and a new gene test has been developed which could help some women with breast cancer avoid chemotherapy. It uses a biopsy or tumour sample after surgery to determine how aggressive the genes driving a cancer's growth are. Associate Professor Belinda Kiley says it's an exciting development.
5: It's going to spare a lot of people from the side effects of chemotherapy. So it's really going to make sure that the people who really need the chemotherapy get it, and those who are not going to benefit or only get a very minimal benefit can be spared it.
1: The study hopes to identify those patients who could safely skip chemo. This is AIR News. First to NRL, and the Dragons have scored their first win of the season, beating the Broncos 32-26 in Brisbane. AFL, and James Hurd has indicated he has no intention of dropping out of the contest to become the next Bombers coach, despite heated debate surrounding the club's leadership. Sources have told The Age he's changed since he left the club during the 2015 drug saga and wants to use AI to help steer Essendon in a new direction. Tennis, and it's day 8 action tonight at the French Open, and for his preview, here's AIR Sports' Paul Walsh.
6: Week 2 at Roland Garros commences with 3 of the top 10 in the men's draw surviving and 4 in the women's. Day 8 action will see the 7th seed Lina Svitolina up against the 11th seed Belinda Bencic, while Andrei Rublev will take on Jakub Mencik from the Czech Republic. Newly crowned men's favourite Alexander Zverev will face the world number 106 Jesper de Jong from the Netherlands, while most eyes will be on the young Spanish sensation Rafael Hoder when he tests himself against the 34-year-old Spanish veteran Pablo Carreño Busta. Paul Walsh for AIR Sport.
1: The NBA finals are now locked in. Oklahoma knocked out by San Antonio Spurs, 111-103. And the Socceroos have suffered a 1-0 defeat against Mexico in a pre-World Cup friendly at the Rose Bowl Stadium in California. Australian Independent Radio News.

$13.27. So dang me, dang me, they ought to take a rope and hang me high from the highest tree. 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

They're just around the corner, but if you break into a run every time you get to a corner, you won't find them because they're not there yet. They're somewhere. The first time you get that feeling, it's like being spiked because you don't really know what's going on. And I was 18 at the time, so I really didn't know what was happening. Anyway, I saw him.

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And he says to me, okay, baby, this is how we do it. We go, you and me, we start fresh from scratch with nothing. 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No, baby, just you and me. 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You know the ones that go all the way around the sides? Not then, when it was bubbling, but now. You want to go now. I would not like it on a train. I would not like it on a plane. I would not like it ever again.

saying is, when you get to the edge of the cliff, jump off, because you'll always land somewhere. Somewhere. And when you get that feeling of love so desperate that you'll die, you'll always be reborn, if not by him, by someone somewhere. 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I'm just waiting for someone to bring me the picture.

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3: I was out on the West Coast trying to make a buck, and things didn't work out. I was down on my luck. Got tired of roaming and bumming around, so I started thumbing back east toward my hometown. Made a lot of miles the first 2 days, and I figured I'd be home in a week if my luck held out this way. But the third night, I got stranded way out of town at a cold, lonely crossroads. Rain was pouring down. I was hungry and freezing, done caught a chill, when the lights of a big semi topped the hill. Lord, I sure was glad to hear them air brakes come on, and I climbed in that cab where I knew it'd be warm. At the wheel sat a big man. He weighed about 210. He stuck out his hand and said with a grin, "Big Joe's the name." I told him mine, and he said the name of my rig is Phantom 309. Well, I asked him why he called his rig such a name. He said, "Son, this old Mac can put them all to shame. There ain't a driver or a rig running any line that's seen nothing but taillights from Phantom 309. Well, we rode and talked the better part of the night when the lights of a truck stop came in sight. He said, "I'm sorry, son, this is as far as you go, 'cause I gotta make a turn just on up the road." Well, he tossed me a dime as he pulled her in low and said, "Have yourself a hot cup on old Big Joe." When Joe and his rig roared out into the night, in nothing flat he was clean out of sight. Well, I went inside and ordered me a cup, told the waiter Big Joe was setting me up. Oh, you could have heard a pin drop. It got deathly quiet, and the waiter's face turned kind of white. "Well, did I say something wrong?" I said with a halfway grin. He said, "No, this happens every now and then. Every driver in here knows Big Joe. But son, let me tell you what happened about 10 years ago. At the crossroads tonight where you flagged him down, there was a busload of kids coming from town. And they were right in the middle when Big Joe topped the hill. It could have been slaughter, but he turned his wheels. Well, Joe lost control, went into a skid, and gave his life to save that bunch of kids. And there at that crossroads was the end of a line for Big Joe and Phantom 309. But every now and then, some hiker will come by, and like you, Big Joe will give him a ride. Here, have another cup, and forget about the dime. Keep it as a souvenir from Big Joe and Phantom 309.
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0: Star FM National News is brought to you by Byron Street Auto Electrics at 202 Byron Street, Inverell. They stock a wide range of batteries to suit cars, caravans and heavy machinery.
1: Good morning, I'm Lee Harrison. The federal government claims its changes to capital gains tax and negative gearing will have a mild impact on housing affordability. Labor's introduced its legislation into Parliament, which is now undergoing a three-week Senate inquiry. Some modelling suggests the new policies could lower house prices by up to 10%. Housing Minister Claire O'Neill has told the ABC these suggestions are overblown.
2: The tax changes we're making in the budget are not the main driver of that. What house prices in our country move, the biggest driver of them is what goes on with interest rates. Treasury has modelled the impact of our tax changes on house prices. There is a mild affordability impact.
1: The Greens claim it's unlikely the ADF will ever receive second-hand submarines from the US. As part of AUKUS, Australia was supposed to purchase a combination of new and old Virginia-class subs from the US. But now our country will only receive three second-hand vessels. Greens Defence spokesperson David Shoebridge argues the program is a waste of taxpayer money.
3: What on earth is Labor doing? Spending hundreds of billions of dollars on second-hand Virginia-class subs we're unlikely to ever get, with a basic goal, a core goal for Labor, to involve Australia in a US war on China.
1: There are concerns the outbreak of Ebola in Africa has now jumped continents. One suspected case is being investigated in Sao Paulo in Brazil, with a man now isolating inside a hospital. There are now more than 1,000 confirmed cases and at least 246 deaths in and around the Democratic Republic of Congo. The Australian Border Force have seized more than 30 kilograms of cocaine hidden within a luxury bus in a WA port. Jack Fenwick reports.
4: Border Force officers inspected the bus in Fremantle on the 6th of May, locating approximately 30 packages all concealed within the roof of the vehicle. Testing on the packages returned a positive result for cocaine, with a weight of around 34 kilos. Had the cocaine reached Australian shores, it had an estimated street value of $11 million, with the potential for 170,000 street-level deals. Investigations remain ongoing. Jack Fenwick, Perth.
1: In other news, a plane in the US has made an emergency landing after an attempted hijacking. A 75-year-old is accused of trying to gain access to the flight deck. The flight with 147 passengers on board landed safely and the suspect was arrested. An Australian tourist is being questioned by Vietnamese police after allegedly going on a rampage in a busy cafe. He's accused of causing thousands of dollars of damage in the city of Da Nang before being marched away by police in his underwear. And new research suggests a lack of sleep and cancer could be linked. Researchers from the MD Anderson Cancer Centre found people with poor sleeping patterns were more likely to develop early onset bowel, breast, uterine or ovarian cancer. This is AIR News. In the AFL, West Coast has claimed its fourth win, beating Essendon by 30 points at Perth Stadium to wrap up round 12. West Coast coach Andrew McWalter very happy with his team's effort.
5: Yeah, that's a testament to the maturity of this group and how we're growing and building them. We were challenged at different times throughout that game, but I just thought we just kept fighting back and getting the game on our terms.
1: In the other game, played in Alice Springs, the GWS Giants beat Melbourne by 49 points. To rugby league now, the St George Dragons have secured their first win of the NRL season with a 30-26 upset over the Brisbane Broncos. Interim Dragons coach Dean Young says it's taken a team effort to get a win.
6: The last 4 weeks we've played the top four teams in the competition. What we've learned is where a top four standard is, and we've been taking that into our training, and then today that was what we want to see moving forward.
1: In the other games, the Canberra Raiders beat the North Queensland Cowboys 26-12, while the Penrith Panthers defeated the Warriors by 2 points with a 20-18 win at Parramatta Stadium. And there's been another upset at the French Open. World number 15 Marta Kostyuk of Ukraine has defeated world number 3 Iga Swiatek for the first time to advance to her second career Grand Slam quarterfinal. Australian Independent Radio News.
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8: Good morning all. Welcome along to a new week of the All Star Breakfast. New month as well. It's the first day of June. Pinch and a punch for the first day of the month. Yes, and now it's going to get colder. Let's have a look at the weather. 3 overnight low in Inverell, 18 yesterday's high for the district and for Inverell. A sunny day is forecast. Bit of patchy fog on the west of the ranges, also a little bit of frost as well. West southwesterly winds 15 to 25 kilometres an hour, turning west norwesterly 15 to 20 kilometres an hour during the afternoon and evening. 5% chance of rain, under a mill of rain forecast. We know what that means. No rain for today. As we look ahead to the week, late shower forecast tomorrow, sunny again Wednesday, increasing showers Thursday. Then back to sunny conditions for Friday and the weekend. That's what we like, weekend fine and sunny. Now, maximum temperatures, sort of high 20s, dipping down to high teens down to low teens by Friday, but around that mid-teen mark for the week. Minimums ranging between 4 and 7 degrees. So looking at the expected tops for today, 16 Inverell, 15 Glen, 18 Warrielda, Bingra 17, 14 Armidale, and Tamworth 15 degrees. Currently in town, we're at 1 degree, 96% relative humidity, winds are calm. And according to this rain gauge, 0.4 of a mil recorded in town and nothing officially for Inverell. Sunrise this morning will be at 18 to 7, sunset this evening at 4 past 5. Now, May rain figures, officially 58.8 mils recorded for the month of May, bringing the year to date to 211 mils. Very, very dry for almost halfway through the year, isn't it? So fingers crossed we might get a bit of rain around the place to build up that figure. But that's your latest weather update here at Star FM. Welcome along. It is your All-Star Breakfast. Good morning. And good morning to Al this morning. Yes, thank you, mate. Have a wonderful day. You have a great day. Thank you for your well wish this morning. Now, coming up this morning, what have we got for you? We've got the horoscopes next half hour, school news after 7. We'll get you up to date with the scores from around the region in Star FM scoreboard. We've got On This Day lined up at 20 past 7. Secret Sounds up to $2,285. What if we're ever going to get a winner for that? Really? Some people have been close, but no biscuits. But the majority have been way, way off. Now, we've also got birthday calls lined up at 10 to 8. We'll get up and say good day to Gina Higgins from the Inverell Women's Shed. She'll give us an update there on what's going on. Mystery voice up to $405. And in Star FM chart toppers after 8:30 this morning, we'll look at the year of 1970. So some big hits out of the 70s, the start of that decade. Coming up after 8:30 this morning here at Star FM. We'll also give you the local news on the half hour, 6:30, 7:30 and 8:30. And the headlines this morning, Kindamindi Preschool in Inverell will be closed for an indefinite period after fire ravaged the premises yesterday afternoon. Inverell Shire Council has endorsed its draft roads asset management plan 2026-37 for public exhibition, providing the community with an opportunity to review and provide feedback on the long-term management of the Shire's road network. Shadow Minister for Agriculture Brenda Moylan has called on the Minns Labor government to urgently engage with the federal government to protect the future of Australia's honeybee industry. And the Warrielda Wombats and Glenn's Magpies couldn't be separated full-time on Saturday, finishing in a 26-all draw at Jim Payne Oval in Round 8. Results in the Group 19 Rugby League competition. We'll give you those details and more coming up at 6:30 here at Star FM. As we get the ball rolling for a new day, new week, new month. With the Eurogliders, we will together here at Star.

0: and kicking and laughing. And anything else you'd like to do, it's Dusty Springfield here at Star FM. Good morning, wherever you are. Welcome along. It is your All-Star Breakfast Monday morning, new month, June the 1st. Pinch and a punch for the first day of the month. Also, there we heard from the Eurogliders as well, and we will together here at Star FM. Good morning. And Ross Ryan, I am Pegasus here on your Monday morning edition of the All-Star Breakfast. We'll be back shortly with a bit of Keith Urban.
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1: It's your all-star breakfast. 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

0: Mrs. Turner. Yeah, Dua Lipa. Now, Mrs. Turner, she married Callum Turner, who's the front runner to become the new James Bond. Yeah, she married Mr. Turner on Saturday. So well done to Dua Lipa. Let's get physical here at Star FM 630.
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0: With the latest from the Star FM newsroom, I'm Jerry Tavera. Kindamiti Preschool in Inverell will be closed for an indefinite period after fire ravaged the premises yesterday afternoon. Fire and Rescue New South Wales and local police responded to smoke alarms about 2:30, and upon arrival, fire crews witnessed heavy smoke bellowing out from the building. Firefighters gained entry and quickly extinguished the fire in a classroom which was badly damaged from the fire. Fire and Rescue New South Wales believe the fire may have started from a battery item being charged. No persons were at the scene at the time of the fire. They say the fire was contained, causing significant damage to most rooms, and the cause of the fire is being deemed not suspicious. Inverell police say the premises will be out of action for some time. Inverell Shire Council has endorsed its draft roads asset management plan 2026 to 2037 for public exhibition, providing the community with an opportunity to review and provide feedback on the long-term management of the Shire's road network. The draft plan sets out Council's strategic approach to maintaining, renewing and upgrading road infrastructure across Inverell Shire over the next decade, and aims to support safe, reliable and sustainable transport infrastructure that underpins community connectivity, freight movement, agriculture, tourism, emergency access and regional economic activity. A review found the majority of the network is currently performing at acceptable service levels, with around 85% of sealed roads rated in good or fair condition. However, the plan also identified increasing long-term renewal pressures associated with aging infrastructure, rising construction costs, freight demand and extreme weather events. Inverell Shire Mayor Kate Dyett says community feedback would play an important role in the finalisation of the document.
2: It's really looking at how we use our network, what our freight movements are like, which roads are important for our urban centres, how we do possibly a bypass for the future. It's a long-term strategic opportunity to really think about what we need for our road network. The roads that we maintain and deliver for Inverell Shire Council are our number one biggest ticket item for council. So we really need to make sure that we know where we're going strategically with that for the future.
0: Shadow Minister for Agriculture, Brendan Moylan, has called on the Minns Labor government to urgently engage with the federal government to protect the future of Australia's honeybee industry. Industry leaders have warned the Varroa mite incursion in New South Wales is escalating rapidly and current measures are failing to manage and eradicate the spread of the mite. Mr. Moylan is urging the New South Wales government to work with their federal colleagues to step up surveillance, improve coordination with the industry and beekeepers on the ground, fast-track access to effective Varroa mite treatments and deliver stronger support to contain the spread before the impacts on the industry, on pollination and on agriculture worsen. He says industry representatives are reporting costs of tens of thousands of dollars for treatment, which needs to be implemented regularly. However, the same treatment can't be used repeatedly, adding without swift targeted action, the Varroa mite crisis could escalate into a food security crisis. Eurella Shire's newest councillor, Stephen Wright, has been officially sworn in following last week's council meeting after his election to Ward A in a by-election held on the 18th of April. A Eurella ratepayer for nearly a decade, Councillor Wright lives in the community with his wife Lindsay and comes to council with a broad professional background spanning public and private administration, regulatory systems, dispute resolution and advocacy. Eurella Shire Council says he's passionate about the role of local government in delivering services that are efficient, fair and accountable to the community, and is looking forward to working collaboratively with the community and fellow councillors to support Eurella's future. The by-election was called following the sad passing in February of Lone Petrov. To sport now, the Warri Elder Wombats and Glenelg Magpies couldn't be separated at full time on Saturday, finishing with a 26-all draw at Jim Payne Oval in Round 8 results in the Group 19 Rugby League competition. Magpies co-coach Nick Eshman says it was an arm wrestle throughout the day, adding Warri Elder a good tough side and had most of the ball during the contest, so to get away with a draw was a positive. In other results, the Eurella Tigers bounced back onto the winners list with a comprehensive 46-6 win over the Barrabool Bulldogs, while Gyra went over to Moree and came away with a 43-8 victory over the Boomerangs. In Ladies League Tag, Glenins thumped Warrie Elder 44 points to nil. Moree Boomerangs were too good for Glenins, winning 46 points to 12, while in the only reserve grade match, Yorella scored an 18-14 win over Baraba. The Inverell Highlanders have given the Moree Bulls a run for their money, but have fallen short, going down 35 points to 21 in round 8 results in the Central North Rugby competition. First grade coach Jim Minola felt they were the better team for 60 minutes of the match, but two yellow cards took its toll on the Highlanders' defence, which cost them the game. Nola said it was a great match and she's proud of her team's intensity and defence, adding there was a lot of positives to take from the game. In other matches, the Narrabri Blue Bulls pipped reigning premiers Corindai Lions 25 points to 24, while Pirates obliterated Gunnedah 71 points to 14. The Highlanders reserve grade team went down to Moree 36 points to 8, while the women's team were outplayed by Moree, losing 47 points to 14. In sports in brief, not much soccer was played over the weekend, with Inverell FC receiving a forfeit from Hillview Rovers as part of round 11 of the Northern Inland Premier League competition. The home side's third grade team also received a forfeit from Armidale Westside, while both women's games have been postponed due to ground closures in Armidale over the weekend. Meantime, in the AFL Northwest, the Tamworth Derby, which was highlighted by former AFL stars Dyson Heppel and Josh Gibson, saw the Swans dominate the Kangaroos to win by 47 points, while the Gunnedah Bulldogs had a comfortable 67-point win over the New England Nomads. In the women's competition, the Gunnedah Poochettes scored a 13 goals, 11 behinds, 89, to 3 goals, 2 behinds, 20 win, while the Tamworth Swans accounted for the Tamworth Kangaroos by 24 points. That's the latest from the Star FM newsroom. I'm Jerry Tavera.
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0: 1 degree currently in town, 97% relative humidity. Could be a little bit crunchy underfoot this morning. And a mostly sunny day is forecast for Inverell today, with west-southwesterly winds 15 to 25 kilometres an hour. Turning west-northwesterly, 15 to 20 k's later today. No real chance of rain, and a late shower is forecast for tomorrow. Heading for tops today, 15 for Tamworth, 14 Armidale, 17 Bingara, 18 Warrie Elder, 15 Glen and 16 Inverell. 0.4 of a mil recorded in town, nothing registered in rainfall since 9 yesterday. Just going to check weekend rain total. Don't think we got any rain, did we? Oh no, 2.8 there. 2.8 mils weekend rain total. And May rain figure, 58.8 mils. Year to date, 211 mils recorded for the year. Sunrise this morning will be very shortly, in about 5 minutes, at 18 to 7. Sunset this evening at 4 past 5. That's your latest weather update right here, 91.9 Star FM, Inverell's community station, 22 to 7. Coming up this half hour, we'll play today's horoscopes thanks to Annabelle's Real Estate. But right now, Colleen Hewitt, Dream My Dreams With You. Oh,

0: All-Star Breakfast with the King, Elvis Presley, in the ghetto at 12 away from 7. Also there, Marshall Hayne, Dancing in the City, and Colleen, Your Dream, My Dreams with you. Good morning to Patty. Thank you for your well wish this morning. You have a good day. Also to Darren, thank you. Always checking in there. Did you have a swing in the Saints Golf Day, Nige? No, maybe not. I don't know. But anyway, you have a great week there. Thank you. And Stewie, good morning. Thank you for your well wishes this morning. Here at Star FM, good morning wherever you are. Now, the Plastic Modelers and Die Cast Collectors Club. Say that with a mouthful of marbles in your mouth. They'll be conducting their monthly meeting this Saturday at the Transport Museum on the Rifle Range Road at Inverell, 2 p.m. starting time. All are welcome to attend. New members welcome. And for further information, contact Marvelous Mel. 0408 470 639. You heard it here at Star FM. 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
6: It's Monday, the 1st of June, 2026. 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Gemini. 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Cancer. Your glass half full attitude will win many admirers. Leo. Romance could be on the horizon, but you'll need to keep your eyes open. Virgo. A legal matter will require your undivided attention. Libra. If a partner is giving you the silent treatment, it's likely to be over a simple misunderstanding. Scorpio. If you must speak your mind, keep only to the facts. Sagittarius. Someone may be demanding more of your attention than you're prepared to give. Capricorn. Stop dwelling on things you can't change. Aquarius. Your personal beliefs could be called into question. Pisces. A link to someone overseas could prove beneficial. And that's today's horoscope.
0: Today's horoscope, thanks to Annabelle's Real Estate right here, 91.9 Star FM. We'll get you up to date with all the scores after 7 in the Star FM scoreboard. That's coming up, as I said, after 7 this morning here at Star FM. The rugby league, rugby union, no soccer, unfortunately, and the AFL Northwest all coming up shortly. Here's Catherine Britt. You've got your-

0: themselves to their swinging door. From the wonderful Catherine Britt here on your Monday morning edition All Star Breakfast. It is 7 o'clock.
1: 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They stock a wide range of batteries to suit cars, caravans and heavy machinery.
2: Good morning, I'm Lee Harrison. A new opinion poll shows One Nation has now eclipsed Labor and the Coalition as the nation's most popular political party. Michael Packey reports.
3: The latest Redbridge survey published in the Financial Review shows One Nation has a primary vote of 31%, with Labor second on 28% and the Coalition trailing on 20%. Redbridge says the main reason for One Nation's continued surge is most voters feel the country is heading in the wrong direction and neither major party has the ability to fix it. The poll also shows Anthony Albanese's standing as preferred Prime Minister has taken a hit on the back of a poorly received budget. Pauline Hanson is in second spot and Liberal leader Angus Taylor third. Michael Packey reporting.
2: Meanwhile, the One Nation leader is facing criticism over her parliamentary attendance, with figures showing she's been absent from 88% of Senate estimate hearing days since her return to Parliament in 2016. She's told The Australian she didn't want to attend the hearings regularly because bureaucrats don't answer her questions. Military experts have labelled Australia's decision to purchase three second-hand US subs as a bad deal. As part of the AUKUS deal, Australia was expected to receive two used and one new Virginia-class nuclear sub. Those plans have now changed. Defence Minister Richard Marles says the shift will result in significant savings. But security analyst Michael Shoebridge says it's a bad deal.
4: The used subs that we're getting will probably be about 10 or 12 years old by the time we pay for them. And that means they've probably got about 20 years of their life left.
2: A man's died in hospital after an e-bike crash in Sydney's West. Police have been told a 60-year-old lost control of the vehicle and fell onto the roadway at Queen's Park. The e-bike has been seized for examination and an investigation's underway into exactly what unfolded. Search crews are still working to find two other men feared missing in a flooded cave in Laos following the successful rescue of four others. A group searching for gold inside the cave when they became trapped by floodwaters more than 10 days ago. It's understood two others may still be trapped somewhere in the cave system. South Australian cave diver Josh Richards says crews are racing against time to reach the missing pair.
5: Having a map from the miners who were rescued yesterday, we now know that there's a passage beyond. It sounds like it's even tighter and more unpleasant.
2: In other news, more than 200 people have been injured and more than 450 are in custody after violent clashes between police and football fans in France. Global car sales could fall by 800,000 units this year as purchase orders bank up at car yards. The closure of the Strait of Hormuz due to the Iran war is affecting supply chains. And price growth across Australia's property market has stalled in the latest data on the back of significant falls in Sydney and Melbourne. This is AIR News. Three games of NRL wrapped up round 13 yesterday. With all the details, here's Terry Daniel.
6: An understrength Penrith Panthers have beaten the New Zealand Warriors 20-18 in a gritty game at Parramatta Stadium. Penrith were missing key players Nathan Cleary, Brian To'o and Isaiah Yeo, who were rested after Origin, but the team still won. Coach Ivan Cleary says they'll take a lot of confidence out of the game.
7: It's always going to be a hard contest tonight, but I just thought the way the boys prepared throughout the week, and we just needed everyone to kind of put their best foot forward and perform well, and they all did, but in a connected way.
6: In the other games, the Canberra Raiders beat North Queensland 26-12, and the St George Dragons got their first win of the season, beating the Brisbane Broncos 30-26. Terry Daniel, Air Sport.
2: GWS has signalled a return to form with a 49-point win over Melbourne in Alice Springs. It's the first time this year the Giants have managed to string together two consecutive wins. And the upsets keep coming at the French Tennis Open, with four-time champion Iga Swiatek knocked out. She says she wasn't playing as well as she'd like and the situation spiralled.
8: Tried to, work on it with my dialogue inside. Like, but it was tough today. It all kind of went drastically down and I played worse and worse.
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0: 3 overnight low in Inverell, 18 yesterday's high. Forecast today for the region and for Inverell is a sunny day. Bit of patchy fog and frost. Morning frost on the west of the ranges this morning. West southwesterly winds at 15 to 25 kilometres an hour, turning west nor'westerly 15 to 20 k's later today. 5% chance of rain, under a mill of rain forecast. Now looking ahead to the week, late shower tomorrow, sunny again Wednesday, showers increasing Thursday, and then sunny for Friday and the weekend. Maximum temperatures hovering sort of your low teens to your high teens, so in the teen range this morning. And for the week, minimums ranging between 4 and 7 degrees. Heading for tops today, 16 Inverell, 15 Glen, 18 Warrielder, Bingra 17, 14 Armidale and Tamworth 15. Currently 1 degree in town, 97% relative humidity. East-south-easterly winds calm at the moment, gusting up to 2 k's. Now 0.6 of a mil in the gauge registered in town, but nothing officially. Now weekend rain total 2.8 mils. Now the May figure. Rain figure 58.8 mils, year to date 211 mils, which is not great going for the first half of the year. Sunrise this morning was at 18 to 7. Sunset this evening will be at 4 minutes past 5. That brings you up to date with the new sport of weather here at Star FM. Coming up at 7:30, the local news. In the headlines this morning, Kindamiti Preschool in Inverell will be closed for an indefinite period after fire ravaged the premises yesterday afternoon. Inverell Shire Council has endorsed its draft Roads Asset Management Plan 2026 to 37 for public exhibition, providing the community with an opportunity to review and provide feedback on the long-term management of the Shire's road network. Shadow Minister for Agriculture Brendan Moylan has called on the Minns Labor Government to urgently engage with the federal government to protect the future of Australia's honeybee industry. And Yarrella's Shire's newest councillor, Stephen Rowe, has been officially sworn in following last week's council meeting. We'll give you those details and more coming up at 7:30 here at Star FM. We've got school news now, thanks to our sponsors, the Premier Store.
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0: Off we go for this next, what is it, week what, 7, I would think? Week 7 of Term 2. Let's go into it. Inverell High School, working on the Week B timetable. Parents and carers of any Year 5 and 6 students are welcome to join the Transition Showcase tomorrow night. Parents and carers will have the opportunity to meet teachers and staff along and students to get a tour of the school and receive a free information pack and sausage sizzle. I'd love to see you there. Now, over at McIntyre High School today, on this Monday, first day of June, parent-teacher interviews will be held tomorrow between 4 and 7. Bookings can be made via the Central Parent Portal. Minecraft Club is in the library at lunchtime today. The weekly programs of Live Bites, What's the Buzz, Feeling Fantastic, Seasons of Growth and Rage programs will be operating this week with the Student Support Officer. This is a reminder that parents need to have access to both the Central Parent Portal and Schools Bite app. Over at Ross Hill Public School, parents please note the gates of the school are open at 8:45 as there's no supervision at the school before that time. Other arrangements will need to be made for your child. Don't forget to bring in your library bag for library lessons today so you can borrow books. For all information regarding school life, please make sure you download the School Bites app. Everything from permission notes and absences to informative notes can be sent home through the app. So go along and download the apps. Gunflat Public School, well done to the students who competed at the Zone Cross Country in Bingra on Friday. Everyone did their best and had a great time. Inverell S. Stedford is on Thursday the 4th of June, so this Thursday, so please ensure you have completed the permission aid and payment online as soon as possible. At Rivers Christian College, all students will be participating in the Inverell Music Stedford this Thursday. Parents and family members are welcome to watch and support the students. The session commences at 10:30 with an entry fee to apply. Over at Inverell Public School, Kitchen Garden is on for 3C today. You'll be cooking and gardening with Miss Hopday today. 2027 kindergarten enrolments are now open. Please visit the school website and complete your child's enrolment form for 2027 today, or for further inquiries, call the office on 6722 3072 and speak to the staff. At Gilgo Public School, the weather is starting to cool off of a morning now, so please ensure jackets and jumpers are labelled with the student's name. So that's it for school news. Holy Trinity School, congratulations. Your ag team did really well at Casino for their beef week. So they came away with a couple of ribbons. We'll get some more details and put it in our local news. So that's it for school news. Thanks to our sponsors, the Premier Store, right here at 91.9 Star FM. Back tomorrow morning, just after the 7 o'clock national news. 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It's your all-star breakfast. 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
14: With the footy season on, Inverell Sporties is the place to watch your favourite team in action with some of your mates and enjoy all the amenities of this very popular club. 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
0: All right, let's go around the grounds in the codes. Let's kick it off with Rugby League Group 19 results at Jim Payne Oval on Saturday in Warrielder. The Wombats hosted the Glenelg Magpies, and it was a tough battle throughout, with the score finishing at 26-all. Yes, a draw in the first grade clash there at Jim Payne Oval in Warrielder. The Wombats and the Magpies finishing at 26-all. Co-coach for the Magpies said it was an arm wrestle, Nick Eshman, throughout the day, and adding that Warrielder are a good, tough side, and they had most of the ball. And to get away with the draw was a positive. In other results, Yarrella Tigers bounce back on the list, having a 46-6 victory over the Bulldogs, I should say. So a good win there. And coach Greg Ryan says they won the middle, controlled the ruck, and the their defence set the platform for everything. A 46-point win comes from the effort areas, kick chase, line speed, contact. That's what was made him happy anyway about the win. Still plenty of work to do, but a strong performance all round. That's from Greg Ryan, the coach of the Yarrella Tigers. Gyra went over to Moree and came away with a wonderful victory, 43-8 over the Moree Boomerangs. Now in ladies league, Tank Glenelg thumped Warrielder 44-0. Moree Boomerangs too good for Glenelg, 46-12. And in the only reserve grade game, 18-14, Yarrella over Baraba. Now, thanks to Steve Hamilton for giving us these points tables. And this is round 8 of the competition. Sees Inverell on 16 points, a game clear of Yarrella. Then Glenelg on 11, Warrielder 9, Baraba 8, along with Tinger and Gyra. Boomerangs at the bottom on 4 points. So that's the A-grade points table. In reserves, Inverell lead 16 points. Two games clear of Warrielder and Gyra on 12. Yarrella Tinger 10. Boomerang 6 and Baraba on 4. In ladies' league tag, Inverell lead there a game clear on 16 points from Baraba and Glenelg on 14. Yarrella and Boomerangs on 10. Warrielder 8 and Gyra on 2. So that's the points table there. After round 8 of the competition in Central North or Rugby, in the Inverell Highlanders travelled over to Moree to take on the Bulls. And in a according to Coach Jim Enola, they really lifted their intensity and defence. And for 60 minutes of the game, she thought that they were the better team. Unfortunately, they had two yellow cards, which took its toll. A man down for 20 minutes was basically cost them the game. Unfortunately, 35 points to 21 Moree's way, but Inverell certainly putting up a wonderful effort. Gemma said they're really proud of the game they put out. Disappointing to lose, but a lot of positives out of the game. So Inverell going down 35 to 21. Pirates 71 over Gunnedah 14. And in a close one, match of the day, Narrabri, too good for Quirindi, pipping them by a point, 25 points to 24. In reserve grade, Moree 36 over Inverell 8, Pirates 45, defeated Gunnedah 0, and Narrabri over Quirindi 41 points to 7. In women's, the Inverell girls went down 47 points to 14 to Moree, Pirates 67 over Gunnedah 12, and Narrabri thumped Quirindi 87 points to 5. Now, Inverell FC didn't have any games over the weekend, receiving forfeits, but their women's games were postponed. Okay, so unfortunately no soccer this weekend for Inverell FC. To the AFL, AFL Northwest. Now, the Inverell Saints had a bye. They had their golf day, and I think they raised about $5,000 for the Inverell Prostate Support Group, Prostate Cancer Support Group. So well done to the Saints having their golf day. Now, over in Tamworth, it was the All-Tamworth Affair. Former Essendon captain Dyson Hebble played for the Tamworth Kangaroos, and three-time Hawthorn Premiership player Josh Gibson played for the Swans, and it was the Swans, too good for the Kangaroos on the day. 17 goals, 6, 108. To the Kangaroos, 9 goals, 7 behind, 61. In the other men's game, it was Gunnedah too good, continuing their role on top of the ladder, 14 goals, 11, 95, to 4 goals, 4 behinds, 28 to the New England Nomads. So the ladder stands as this. The Gunnedah Bulldogs out on top. Tamworth Swans have got out a game and have actually played an extra game. They're in second. Inverell Saints in third. Then the Tamworth Kangaroos in fourth, and the New England Nomads yet to register a point in this year's competition at the bottom of the ladder. Now in the ladies' game, Gunnedah Poochets too good for the New England Nomads, 13 goals, 11.89 to 3.220. And in the Tamworth game there, the Swans too good for the Kangaroos, 6 goals, 1.37 to 1.713. Kicking for goals for the Tamworth Kangaroos. So win there to the Swans by 24 points. And the ladder there sees the Gunnedah Poochets on top. Better percentage than the Inverell Saints. They're in second, Kangaroos in third, Swans in fourth, and the Nomads in fifth. So that's AFL Northwest results and current points table. And that wraps it up for the scoreboard this morning. Thanks to Inverell Sporties. Back again next Monday at around the same time, around 10 past 7, here at Star FM. Good morning, wherever you are. Welcome along. It's Monday morning. Yes, I know it's Monday. We'll try to liven it up with a little bit of poison. Unskinny Bop. At 18 past 7, it is your all-star breakfast. Good morning, wherever you are. Hey, and I picked it, didn't I? The Dragons over the Broncos.

0: Bop, bop. It is Poison from right here at 91.9 Star FM. 87, 88 around there. For Poison here at Star FM. We've got on this day lined up next, thanks to our friends at the Inverell RSM Club. But let's check in with the Inverell McIntyre Lions Mini Lotto that was drawn on Saturday. The numbers to fall were 17, 15, 7, 11, 6, and 19. 17, 15, 7, 11, 6, and 19. There was no winning ticket, and the jackpot rises to $1,524. Now, ticket buyers are asked to pick 6 from 20 numbers for this week's draw, and this draw comes up on Saturday. Tickets are $1 each, and there are two chances to win the jackpot. Tickets can be obtained from Lennon's Butchery and various other businesses throughout Inverell and from the sales table in Byron Street Thursdays and Fridays. That's the Inverell McIntyre Lions Mini Lotto. Numbers again, 17, 15, 7, 11, 6 and 19. The new jackpot you're playing for this long weekend. Yeah, it's a long weekend this weekend, supposedly. $1,524. That's the Inverell McIntyre Lions Mini Lotto. The numbers to fall on the weekend. It's your All-Star Breakfast. Good morning. Jerry in the driver's seat. We're right through till 9 o'clock. Hope you can stick around. And yes, I did mention to you that I did pick St. George to beat the Brisbane Broncos. And there's proof on the logger. I can go. If you want me, I can go. I tipped it. But unfortunately, I tipped the Roosters to beat Melbourne. And now Melbourne won 3 of the last 4. So are they starting to rise again? So, yes, it's interesting what's going on in the NRL. And last night's game, wow, Penrith. An undermanned Penrith holding off the New Zealand Warriors in a tight game for most part. But pretty good atmosphere down there at Combank Stadium last night to see the Penrith Panthers defeat the New Zealand Warriors in a top-of-the-table clash. As promised, we've got on this day lined up next, thanks to our sponsors, the Inverell RSM Club.
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0: On this day, June 1st, it was on this day in 1774, the Boston Port Act is installed. Following the passage of the Act, the British government orders the Port of Boston closed to punish colonists for the Boston Tea Party. In 1815, Napoleon Bonaparte swears fidelity to the Constitution of France. In 1880, the first pay telephone service in the United States is installed in New Haven in Connecticut. In 1899, English cricket icon W.G. Grace starts his 22nd and final test against Australia at Nottingham. It's also the test debut of Wilfred Rhodes and Victor Trumper.
2: The pitches were absolutely unspeakable at times. The Lord's pitch inspector nowadays, he'd be working overtime then. And despite that, he did everything he did, 2,000 wickets and 50,000 runs and 100 hundreds, at a time when the game was, you can't quantify how many more times difficult it was for a batsman to do what he did.
0: In 1922, over 50,000 fascists gather at a meeting in Bologna where Mussolini warns that he will lead a full-scale revolt against a government favouring anti-fascist reaction. In 1935, compulsory driving tests and license plates are introduced into the United Kingdom. In 1958, Charles de Gaulle is elected Premier of France. In 1962, SS officer Adolf Eichmann is executed in Israel after being found guilty of war crimes.
3: Eichmann was known as the architect of the Final Solution, the man who coordinated the transportation of Jews from across Europe to death camps in the East. Eichmann had fled Europe at the end of the Second World War in an attempt to escape being tried for war crimes.
0: In 1967, EMI releases the Beatles album, Sgt. Pepper's Lonely Hearts Club Band, nationwide in the UK. It goes to number one for 22 weeks in the UK. In 1969, tobacco advertising is banned on Canadian radio and TV. In 1978, future England cricket captain David Gower makes his test debut in the first test against Pakistan in Birmingham. England go on to win by an innings and 57 runs.
4: I was a little bit nervous, yes. Anyone would be at their first Test match, age 21. I didn't know what to expect exactly. It wasn't the greatest strength Pakistan side that's ever played. But I was actually quite grateful. A little long hop, which from, say, a better bowler or a quicker bowler might have been something potentially nasty, presented itself as a nice opportunity. And it was pure instinct. I mean, nothing more than that. I saw the ball and did what instinct told me to do, which is hit it as hard as I could and got four for it.
0: In 1996, American actor Woody Harrelson is arrested in Lee County, Kentucky, after he symbolically planted four hemp seeds to challenge the state law, which did not distinguish between industrial hemp and marijuana. In 1998, Australian Susie Moroney becomes the first person to swim from Mexico to Cuba across shark and jellyfish-infested waters of the Yucatan Straits. She swims the 120 miles in 38 hours, 33 minutes in a cage.
5: You know, today I'm feeling pretty sore, probably a little bit sorer than yesterday. My tongue's swollen, but at the same time I'm just so happy that it's over, and we've had really nice response from Australia and America, so it's great.
0: In 2005, the longest oil natural gas explosion in the Houston, Texas area occurs in Crosby, Texas. The drill was owned by the Louisiana Oil and Gas Company. In 2008, a fire at the back lot of Universal Studios in Hollywood destroys several icons from movies, such as the Courthouse Square, the Clock Tower from Back to the Future, and the King Kong exhibit on the studio tour. In 2009, Air France Flight 447 crashes into the Atlantic Ocean off the coast of Brazil on a flight from Rio de Janeiro to Paris. All 228 passengers and crew are killed. In 2015, a cruise ship carrying 458 people capsizes in the Yangtze River. Less than 50 people survive.
6: President Xi Jinping urged all-out efforts to rescue people on board. Premier Li Keqiang is also heading to the site. The accident happened on the water near Jinli County. At least 8 people have been rescued, including the captain. He said the ship suddenly capsized after it was hit by a tornado at about 11 p.m.
0: In 2017, U.S. President Donald Trump announces the U.S. is withdrawing from the Paris Climate Agreement.
7: So we're getting out, but we will start to negotiate, and we will see if we can make a deal that's fair. And if we can, that's great.
0: 3 years later, President Trump threatens to employ the military to quell protests across the country sparked by the death of George Floyd, then walks with staff to St. John's Church. On this day, June 1st.
8: On this day, thanks to our friends at the Inverell RSM Club back at 4.30 this afternoon here at Star. Now, there'll be an information session by Uniting Senior Services at 10.30 tomorrow at Inverell Library. 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
0: With the latest from the Star FM newsroom, I'm Jerry Tavera. Kindamiti Preschool in Inverell will be closed for an indefinite period after fire ravaged the premises yesterday afternoon. Fire and Rescue New South Wales and local police responded to smoke alarms about 2:30, and upon arrival, fire crews witnessed heavy smoke bellowing out from the building. Firefighters gained entry and quickly extinguished the fire in a classroom which was badly damaged from the fire. Fire and Rescue New South Wales believe the fire may have started from a battery item being charged. No persons were at the scene at the time of the fire. They say the fire was contained, causing significant damage to most rooms, and the cause of the fire is being deemed not suspicious. Inverell police say the premises will be out of action for some time. Inverell Shire Council has endorsed its draft roads asset management plan 2026 to 2037 for public exhibition, providing the community with an opportunity to review and provide feedback on the long-term management of the Shire's road network. The draft plan sets out Council's strategic approach to maintaining, renewing and upgrading road infrastructure across Inverell Shire over the next decade, and aims to support safe, reliable and sustainable transport infrastructure that underpins community connectivity, freight movement, agriculture, tourism, emergency access and regional economic activity. A review found the majority of the network is currently performing at acceptable service levels, with around 85% of sealed roads rated in good or fair condition. However, the plan also identified increasing long-term renewal pressures associated with ageing infrastructure, rising construction costs, freight demand and extreme weather events. Inverell-Shire Mayor Kate Dyett says community feedback would play an important role in the finalisation of the document.
10: It's really looking at how we use our network, what our freight movements are like, which roads are important for our urban centres, how we do possibly a bypass for the future. It's a long-term strategic opportunity to really think about what we need for our road network. The roads that we maintain and deliver for Inverell-Shire Council are our number one biggest ticket item for council. So we really need to make sure that we know where we're going strategically with that for the future.
0: Shadow Minister for Agriculture, Brendan Moylan, has called on the Minns Labor government to urgently engage with the federal government to protect the future of Australia's honeybee industry. Industry leaders have warned the varroa mite incursion in New South Wales is escalating rapidly and current measures are failing to manage and eradicate the spread of the mite. Mr. Moylan is urging the New South Wales government to work with their federal colleagues to step up surveillance, improve coordination with the industry and beekeepers on the ground, fast-track access to effective varroa mite treatments and deliver stronger support to contain the spread before the impacts on the industry, on pollination and on agriculture worsen. He says industry representatives are reporting costs of tens of thousands of dollars for treatment, which needs to be implemented regularly. However, the same treatment can't be used repeatedly, adding without swift targeted action, the varroa mite crisis could escalate into a food security crisis. Eurella Shire's newest councillor, Stephen Wright, has been officially sworn in following last week's council meeting after his election to Ward A in a by-election held on the 18th of April. A Eurella ratepayer for nearly a decade, Councillor Wright lives in the community with his wife Lindsay and comes to council with a broad professional background spanning public and private administration, regulatory systems, dispute resolution and advocacy. Eurella Shire Council says he's passionate about the role of local government in delivering services that are efficient, fair and accountable to the community and is looking forward to working collaboratively with the community and fellow councillors to support Eurella's future. The by-election was called following the sad passing in February of Lone Petrov. To sport now, the Warrielder Wombats and Cleanliness Magpies couldn't be separated at full time on Saturday, finishing with a 26-all draw at Jim Payne Oval in Round 8 results in the Group 19 Rugby League competition. Magpies co-coach Nick Eshman says it was an arm wrestle throughout the day, adding Warrielder a good tough side and had most of the ball during the contest, so to get away with a draw was a positive. In other results, the Eurella Tigers bounced back onto the winners list with a comprehensive 46-6 win over the Barabar Bulldogs, while Gyra went over to Moree and came away with a 43-8 victory over the Boomerangs. In Ladies League tag, Glenins thumped Warrielder 44 points to nil. Moree Boomerangs were too good for Glenins, winning 46 points to 12, while in the only reserve grade match, Eurella scored an 18-14 win over Baraba. The Inverell Highlanders have given the Moree Bulls a run for their money, but have fallen short, going down 35 points to 21 in Round 8 results in the Central North Rugby competition. First grade coach Jim Minola felt they were the better team for 60 minutes of the match, but two yellow cards took its toll on the Highlanders' defence, which cost them the game. Nola said it was a great match and she's proud of her team's intensity and defence, adding there was a lot of positives to take from the game. In other matches, the Narrabri Blue Bulls pipped reigning premiers Corindon Lions 25 points to 24, while Pirates obliterated Gunnedah 71 points to 14. The Highlanders reserve grade team went down to Moree 36 points to 8, while the women's team were outplayed by Moree, losing 47 points to 14. In sports in brief, not much soccer was played over the weekend, with Inverell FC receiving a forfeit from Hillview Rovers as part of round 11 of the Northern Inland Premier League competition. The home side's third grade team also received a forfeit from Armidale Westside, while both women's games have been postponed due to ground closures in Armidale over the weekend. Meantime, in the AFL Northwest, the Tamworth Derby, which was highlighted by former AFL stars Dyson Heppel and Josh Gibson, saw the Swans dominate the Kangaroos to win by 47 points, while the Gunnedah Bulldogs had a comfortable 67-point win over the New England Nomads. In the women's competition, the Gunnedah Poochet scored a 13 goals, 11 behinds, 89, to 3 goals, 2 behinds, 20 win, while the Tamworth Swans accounted for the Tamworth Kangaroos by 24 points. That's the latest from the Star FM newsroom. I'm Jerry Tavera.
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8: 3 degrees currently in town, 97% relative humidity, 3 overnight low, 18 yesterday's high, and a mostly sunny day forecast for Inverell. Maybe a little bit of frost around the place. West southwesterly winds are 15 to 25 kilometres an hour, turning west-norwesterly, 15 to 20 k's later today. No real chance of rain, and looking ahead to tomorrow, a late shower is forecast. Heading for tops, 15 Tamworth, 14 Armidale, 17 Bingara, 18 Warrielder, 15 Glen and 16 Inverell. Now, a little bit of rain over the weekend, 2.8 mils recorded. The May figure, the month of May, 58.8 mils, bringing the year to date to 211 mils. Sunset this evening at 5:04. That brings you up to date with local news, sport and weather right here at 91.9 Star FM. Good morning. We've got Secret Sound lined up shortly. A little bit of cash to try to give away to kick off the week. But right now, it's our Livy, Olivia Newton-John. If you love me, let me know here at Star.

0: Newton John with that bloke with the deep voice as well. If you love me, let me know right here. And 91.9 Star FM, 19 to 8. Let's get into it. $2,285. $2,285 off for grabs this morning in the game we know as Secret Sound, thanks to Prices Plus. 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
0: Mark's joining us with another answer to Secret Sound. G'day, Mark. How are you? That's the way, mate. We'll need an answer from you to win $2,285. Here's the Secret Sound. What do you reckon it is?
6: Could it be one of the water air conditioners?
0: Water air conditioners, yeah. No, it's not, mate, unfortunately. But thank you for trying anyway. You have a good day.
6: Yeah, you do.
0: Thanks, mate. Bye. There goes Mark saying water air conditioner. Not right, so the stash remains $2,285. We'll do it with Lewis this morning at 20 to 11. But right now, here's the story, the birds and the bees. Let me.

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0: Linda Schneider, Big World, Small World here at Star FM. Good morning to Margie. You like my baritone voice, did you?
1: It's a big world.
0: Good morning to you. Have a wonderful day. And congratulations to the Inverell RSM Bowling Club. They are the winners. Just checking up on Facebook. The men's Northwest Bowls men's pennant Division 4 winners over the weekend. So well done to them. We'll try to do a news story and get some information about that. Well done to the lads. Time for birthday calls this morning. No financial members having birthdays today, so we'll have a run through the celebrities born on this day. Thanks to the Bolt Shop and Cooper's Farm Gear.
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0: On air, born on this day, June 1st, Andy Griffiths, the American actor, comedian, television producer, had the Andy Griffiths Show and started Matlock as well. Born in North Carolina on this day in 1926, so we lost him in 2012. American actress, Marilyn Monroe, was born on this day in Los Angeles in 1926. She featured in Some Like It Hot and The 7 Year Itch. She suspiciously passed away in 1962. Pat Boone, the American singer who featured with the song Tutti Frutti, and actor with April Love and The Cross and The Switchblade. No More Mr. Nice Guy, born in Florida on this day in 1934. He is 92 today, Pat Boone. Morgan Freeman's having his 89th birthday today. Of course, had many hits, Driving Miss Daisy, Glory, The Shawshank Redemption. Born in Memphis in 1937, 89 today. Lisa Hartman Black, the American actress who starred in Tabitha and Knots Landing and also a singer. Born in Houston, Texas in 1956, married to Clint Black, 70 today. Australian actor Jason Donovan and pop singer. Born in Malvern in Victoria in 1968, 58 today. Adam Garcia, the Australian stage and screen actor, starred in Coyote Ugly, born in New South Wales in 1973, 53 today. German-American supermodel Heidi Klum, or Klum, however you put it. Now, she's also a judge on America's Got Talent. Born in West Germany in 1973, 53 today. Alanis Morissette, the Canadian-American singer-songwriter, musician who had that big hit, Ironic, from the Jagged Little Pill album, and you ought to know, born in Ontario in 1974, 52 today. Amy Schumer, the American comedian, writer and producer, is having a 45th birthday today, born in New York in 1981. Justine Henin, the Belgian tennis player, 7-time Grand Slam singles winner and Olympic gold medalist in 2004, born in Belgium on this day in 1982, she's 44 today. And Tom Holland, the English stage and film actor, of course, stars as Spider-Man, born in England on this day in 1996, 30 today. Just some of the people born on this day, today being the first day of June. Also, Nikki Glaser, the American stand-up comedian, is also having a birthday today. TV host, born in Cincinnati in 1984. She is 42 today. Just some of the people born on this day, today being the first day of June, first day of the month, new month, June. Almost halfway through the year, would you believe? That's it for the birthday calls. If you are celebrating your birthday today, happy birthday from all of us here at Star FM. Now, to get a birthday call on the air, it's real easy to do. 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The

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0: A few trivia nights coming up. There's one coming up for the Westpac Rescue Helicopter. It's a trivia night for Tanya and Mitch Orchard. They are going on the Drover's Run. So they will be raising funds through this fundraising trivia night that's going to be held at Sporties, Inverell Sporties, on Wednesday the 17th of June. So it costs only $10 per person. And for more information, give Tanya a call on 0447 214 3230, 0447 214 3230, for their fundraising efforts for the Drover's Run for the Westpac Rescue Helicopter for Tanya and Mitch Orchard. That trivia night, Wednesday the 17th of June, starting at 6:30 at Inverell Sporties. You heard it here at 91.9 Star FM, Inverell's community station. Coming up in the next hour, we'll say g'day to Gina Higgins from the Inverell Women's Shed. She'll give us an update on what's going on at the Women's Shed over the next week or so and weeks. We will also try to give away more cash this morning in Mystery Voice, thanks to Sonder Painting and Restoration. Over $400 up for grabs there. And also after 8:30 this morning, we'll play you the tracks. Yes, we are going to play you the tracks from 1970 from memory. The top five hits from this day in 1970 in Star FM chart toppers. We'll do that after 8:30 this morning here at Star FM. But as you heard in our birthday call-outs this morning, turning 52 today, Canadian-American singer-songwriter, musician, had that huge hit album, Jagged Little Pill, from which contained a couple of big hits you ought to know, and this one called Ironic. 52 today, Alanis Morissette. It's your All-Star Breakfast, 4 to 8. Good morning, welcome to a new week.

0: turning 52 today, born in Ontario in 1974. Isn't it ironic? Out of Jagged Little Pill. Good album, too. Here at Star FM. Good morning, wherever you are, whatever you're doing. Good morning to all the council workers who've been up early, cleaning up the streets and making sure it's presentable for the day. All the bakers and all the other workers. Good morning. It's 8 o'clock.
1: 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They stock a wide range of batteries to suit cars, caravans and heavy machinery.
2: Good morning, I'm Lee Harrison. A former senator claims Australia's revised AUKUS deal with the United States shouldn't come as a surprise. Our country was originally due to purchase a mix of new and second-hand Virginia-class submarines from America. We'll now acquire used subs from the same production block instead. Rex Patrick says he doesn't believe we'll ever see the subs.
3: Anyone who's been who's bothered to look into the US submarine industrial base have known that we were never going to get, or we are never going to get, Virginia-class submarines for the Royal Australian Navy.
2: A growing sense the country's heading in the wrong direction is helping fuel the One Nation surge. Michael Packey explains.
4: The latest Redbridge poll published in the Financial Review shows core support for One Nation is now at 31%, eclipsing Labor on 28% and the Coalition on 20%. The research shows a majority of voters believe the country is heading in the wrong direction and neither of the major parties have the ability to fix it. The sentiment is driven by the high cost of living and a poorly received budget. As the One Nation surge shows no sign of easing, party leader Pauline Hanson is considering a tilt at a lower house seat at the next federal election and quit her spot as a Queensland senator. Michael Packey reporting.
2: A body's been found in a house fire at Werribee in Melbourne South West, the victim believed to be a three-year-old child. Reporter Emily Rice is at the scene.
5: Emergency services were called to this family home on Newbury Street around midnight to find it fully engulfed by flames. And yes, police have just confirmed that one person has perished in this fire, a second person taken to hospital with serious injuries. We have unconfirmed reports that there were several children trapped in the home, so it would have been a very, very upsetting and quite serious scene when emergency services arrived here. They are still here guarding the premises. There are children's toys and sports equipment outside, and police say that arson chemists will be returning at first light to continue their investigations into the tragedy here.
2: Data shows Australian home prices have flatlined in May as various issues affect the market. Cotality's National Home Value Index shows Sydney's leading the downturn with a drop of nearly 1%. Research Director Tim Lawless says a number of factors are softening the market.
6: We've seen inflation rising, interest rates have picked up, we've seen confidence fall off a cliff in the midst of an oil shock, and now, of course, with the budget, we're probably likely to see less investment in the marketplace.
2: In other news, older Australians are still waiting up to 8 months to receive home care help, despite some improvements in the aged care system. Figures show more than 79,000 ongoing places for the Support at Home program were released in the first 3 months of this year. And the closure of the Strait of Hormuz due to the Iran war is likely to affect global car sales. Experts say sales could fall by 800,000 units this year. Purchase orders are banking up at car yards due to the closure. This is Air News. Tennis and quarter-final places were up for grabs at the French Open on day 8. With his update, here's Esports' Paul Walsh.
7: The Ukrainian pair of Marta Kostyuk and Elena Svitolina have made it through to the quarterfinals at Roland Garros, with Svitolina taking 3 sets to overcome 11th seed Belinda Bencic, and Kostyuk knocking out the 4-time French Open champion and number 3 seed Iga Swiatek in straight sets, 7-5, 6-1.
8: I woke up today in the morning and all I thought about, what an unbelievable day I have to live today and play on Châtrier and play against Iga, and you know, there is nothing else I could do today than this.
7: On the men's side, the number 2 seed Alexander Zverev advanced to the quarterfinals, as did the young Spanish sensation Rafael Hodar, with the 19-year-old coming back from 2 sets to love down to defeat the veteran Pablo Carreño Busta 4-6, 4-6, 6-1, 6-2, 6-2. Paul Walsh for Air Sport.
2: In the AFL, West Coast has claimed its fourth win, beating Essendon by 30 points at Perth Stadium. GWS has signalled a return to form with a 49-point win over Melbourne in Alice Springs. To rugby league, the Dragons have broken a 15-game losing streak, defeating the Broncos 32-26, and the Panthers have trumped the Warriors in a top-of-the-table thriller 2018. Australian Independent Radio News.
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0: 3 overnight low in Inverell, 18 yesterday's high. A Sunday day forecast for the region. A little bit of frost on west of the ranges this morning, and mostly sunny for Inverell. West-southwesterly winds 15 to 25 kilometres an hour, turning west-northwesterly 15 to 20 k's later today. 5% chance of rain, under a mill of rain forecast. Now, we'll late shower forecast tomorrow. Mostly sunny Wednesday, showers increasing Thursday, clearing shower Friday, and then mostly sunny for the weekend, which we want. Let it rain during the week. Make sure it's nice and sunny for the weekend. Temperatures ranging from sort of your mid to high teens over the next few days. Minimums ranging between 4 and 7 degrees. Heading for tops today, 16 in Inverell, 15 Glen, 18 Warrielder, Bingara 17, 14 Armidale and Tamworth 15. Currently in town, 4.5 degrees, 98% relative humidity, winds are calm, 0.6 of a mil in the gauge in town. Officially for Inverell, nothing. But I can give you a May rain figure of 58.8 mils falling in Inverell, bringing the year to date to 211. Weekend rain total of 2.8 mils recorded for Inverell officially. I think that's where we're up to, and set this evening will be at 5:04. 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The relatives and friends of the late Heather Rose Gilmore, age 87 years, late of Olive Perk Terrace, Warrielder, and formerly of Emoru, North Star, I respectfully inform that Heather's funeral service will take place at St Simon and St Jude's Anglican Church, Warrielder, commencing at 11 a.m. this Thursday, the 4th of June, followed by interment at the Warrielder Cemetery. Members of the Quieter Group CWA are especially invited to attend. This announcement was authorised by Thorley and Sons Funeral Services, phone 67222 566. Funeral directors of Inverell and Districts, and refers to the death of the late Heather Rose Gilmore, late of Olive Perk Terrace, Warrielder, and formerly of Emoru, North Star.

0: It is your all-star breakfast, 8 past 8, coming up at 8.30, the local news. In the headlines this morning, Kindamindi Preschool in Inverell will be closed for an indefinite period after fire ravaged the premises yesterday afternoon. Inverell Shire Council has endorsed its draft road asset management plan 2026 to 2037 for public exhibition. Yorella Shire's newest councillor, Stephen Wright, has been officially sworn in by council following last week's council meeting, following his election to Ward A in a by-election held in April. And we'll also tell you the Inverell Highlanders have given the Warri Bulls a run for their money, but have fallen short to go down 35-21 in round 8. Results in the Central North Rugby competition. Give you those details and more coming up at 8:30. Here at Star FM. Time to find out what's going on at the Inverell Women's Shed. Gina Higgins joins us again. A very good morning.
1: Good morning, Jerry and listeners.
0: How's it all been? It's been a little bit busy with that race meeting that was...
1: unexpected race day thrown upon the ladies. Yes,
0: that's all right.
1: It kept them very busy and it was a great day. Yeah, very eventful.
0: Very good. And obviously you were providing a little bit of sustenance for all those that attended?
1: Oh, of course. As always, we had lots of people come in and comment on the excellent food, and we have got the reputation of having the best food at the race days in the area, so that's a nice one to have under our little belt. So, always happy to hear that.
0: Good to see. Now, what's going on at the Inverell Women's Shed this week?
1: Oh, okay. Well, this week we're just having a very casual week because we've got a couple of ladies away. But, yeah, lots of things always happening. Most importantly, don't forget, we've got heaters happening in this cooler weather coming upon us. So kettle's always on, lots of chit-chat. The girls have been very busy doing lots of varied activities happening. Well, did you know they did a paper flower making workshop also, which was a really fun thing. So if you want to learn how to do that still, you just talk to the girls and they'll talk you through that. Bring your own project and just sit and chat and knit, crochet, sew, diamond art, whatever you want to do. But there's always something on the table the ladies are happy to help you with, whether it's CD painting, you know, making sun catchers, all sorts of there's diamond art, card making, you name it. There's always something on the table that you can put your hand to.
0: That sounds fantastic. So anyone around the Inverell area, any ladies wanting to be part of it, they can just rock up. When are you open?
1: So we're open this year from Wednesday to Friday, 10 to 2. And, yeah, just rock on up any time between those hours. All you need to do is head over to the Jockey Club in Cameron Street, drive down the side around to the back and you'll see the gate with our little sign on it, walk up through to the canteen. And we had a couple of new people lately and they just love the environment because you're overlooking, you know, it's just, it's got a really nice outlook from over there. So very relaxing, perfect spot for us to just be out of the way and enjoy each other's company and doing our thing, I guess. So. Yeah.
0: Wonderful. Anything else that's going on?
1: Yeah, we have a bush painting workshop coming up later in the month. The date hasn't been set, sorry. They're still working on working out who's doing that on what day. But it will be a Saturday morning workshop again because it seems that people are liking that, gives them the workers an opportunity to come along. So that's just $5 for members. If you're not a member, you're still welcome to come along and it's only $10. That includes morning tea. Yeah, great little activity, that one. It's, you know, they're painting with all sorts of bush things, whether it's twigs and leaves and, yeah, painting. It's like a pouring paint over these objects in on material, on paper, all sorts of things. I've seen some of the things that they're going to be doing and trust me, it's worthwhile going to. So keep an eye out on our Facebook page for that one. Don't forget every other day there's always morning tea available for a gold coin donation. there's always something happening there for lunch as well. If you don't bring your own lunch, just $5 for lunch. So don't, well, it's a ladies' shed. There's always food happening, isn't there?
0: Well, fair enough. Yeah, no, there's always something happening there, whether it's someone knitting, or you can bring your own activities down there, and it's a good opportunity to meet new people as well.
1: Yeah, definitely. We've had a few new people coming in, which is really nice to see. I should also mention we had our Mother's Day draw earlier in the month as well last month. So. Yep. Yeah, that was lovely to see the gifts go to some beautiful people and well-deserved to treat themselves. So, yeah, thank you to everybody that came along in May and went into the draw for the Mother's Day draw as well.
0: Wonderful. Now, if anybody wants to find out more information or join the club about the Inverell Women's Shed, how do they go about it?
1: They can go about it by finding us on Facebook. Just look up Inverell Women's Shed. Or you can pop over to the Jockey Club into the canteen or call us on 0481 473 591.
0: Wonderful. And, of course, as you mentioned, opened Wednesdays to Fridays 10 till 2 this year. Okay. Well, thank you for joining us again this morning, Gina.
1: And thanks, Jerry.
0: We'll have a chat next month.
1: Look forward to it.
0: All right. All the best.
1: Okay. Bye.
0: There's Gina Higgins from the Inverell Women's Shed joining us this morning here at Star FM, detailing what's going on at the shed over the next week and over the next few weeks at the Inverell Women's Shed down there at the Inverell Racecourse. It's coming up to a 8:15. We've got Mystery Voice not too far away, and I think it's around $405 off of grabs this morning, so we'll do that shortly here at Star FM. But right now, a little bit of Billy Joel. We didn't start the fire. Who did? It's your All-Star Breakfast. Good morning.

0: It's your all-star breakfast, and that is a classic from Billy Joel. We didn't start the fire right here at Star FM. Good morning, wherever you are. We're coming up to 20 past 8 here at Star FM. And don't forget, after 8.30 this morning, we're counting down the top 5 hits from 1970. Some good songs coming up after 8.30 this morning here at Star FM. Operation Operating Room are hosting a trivia night from 6 to 6, well, actually, 6 for a 6.30 start. On Saturday, the 27th of June, at the Inverell RSM Club Auditorium, cost is $10 per person with tables of 8. Contact Kerry on 0412 087433 to book by Sunday, the 21st of June. So another trivia night there to get involved in with Operation Operating Room's Trivia Night on Saturday, the 27th of June. As said, $10 per person, tables of 8. Contact Kerry 0412 087433 by Sunday, the 21st of June. All-star breakfast morning. It must be a cold morning. My pen's not working. What's going on with my pen? It's having one of those days this morning. Now, let's see what we've got. $405 up for grabs this morning in Mystery Voice, thanks to Sonder Painting and Restoration, 5619 2442. The number to call if you've got an idea who this mystery voice is.
1: To get to the highest level in anything, really, you have to dedicate your life to it, and that's what I did from day one. I knew exactly what I wanted to be.
0: 5619 2442. We'll take a call next.
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0: We got Kay online having a shot at Mystery Voice. Good morning, Kay. How are you this morning?
6: I'm well, thank you, Jerry, and I hope you are too.
0: I certainly am. Thank you very much. Now, we want to give you some cash, $405. That'd be nice.
6: That'd be lovely.
0: It would be. Now, we'll play you the Mystery Voice and then we'll get your answer. So here is that Mystery Voice.
1: To get to the highest level in anything, really, you have to dedicate your life to it, and that's what I did from day one. I knew exactly what I wanted to be.
0: Kay, who is that Mystery Voice?
6: Well, I wondered if it was Cameron McAvoy. He's aimed high right from the start.
0: The swimmer, isn't he?
6: Yeah.
0: And he's gold medalist?
6: Yeah.
0: No, it's not.
6: No. Okay.
0: Better luck next time, Kay. Thank you for trying
6: Thank
0: anyway.
6: You, have a great day.
0: You too. All the best. Thank you.
6: Bye.
0: Bye. There goes Kay saying Cameron McAvoy. Not right, so the stash remains. It will rise to $410 tomorrow morning in Mystery Voice, thanks to Sonder Painting and Restoration right here at Star FM. 24 past 8. Good morning. Welcome along. It is your all-star breakfast. Yes, I think I'm the only one that picked St. George Illawarra to beat the Brisbane Broncos on the weekend yesterday. To be honest, I was a bit surprised when I saw the scoreline, to be brutally honest, but it was going to happen. Just felt it in my bones. Here's a bit of the Angels. Take a long line here at Star Rhythm.

0: It's the Crystals and then he kissed me right here, Star FM. Also there, the Angels take a long line all-star breakfast at 8:30.
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0: With the latest from the Star FM Newsroom, I'm Jerry Tavera. Kindamiti Preschool in Inverell will be closed for an indefinite period after fire ravaged the premises yesterday afternoon. Fire and Rescue New South Wales and local police responded to smoke alarms about 2:30 and upon arrival, fire crews witnessed heavy smoke bellowing out from the building. Firefighters gained entry and quickly extinguished the fire in a classroom which was badly damaged from the fire. Fire and Rescue New South Wales believe the fire may have started from a battery item being charged. No persons were at the scene at the time of the fire. They say the fire was contained, causing significant damage to most rooms, and the cause of the fire is being deemed not suspicious. Inverell Police say the premises will be out of action for some time. Inverell Shire Council has endorsed its draft Roads Asset Management Plan 2026 to 2037 for public exhibition, providing the community with an opportunity to review and provide feedback on the long-term management of the Shire's road network. The draft plan sets out Council's strategic approach to maintaining, renewing and upgrading road infrastructure across Inverell Shire over the next decade and aims to support safe, reliable and sustainable transport infrastructure that underpins community connectivity, freight movement, agriculture, tourism, emergency access and regional economic activity. A review found the majority of the network is currently performing at acceptable service levels, with around 85% of sealed roads rated in good or fair condition. However, the plan also identified increasing long-term renewal pressures associated with aging infrastructure, rising construction costs, freight demand and extreme weather events. Inverell Shire Mayor Kate Dyett says community feedback would play an important role in the finalisation of the document.
2: It's really looking at how we use our network, what our freight movements are like, which roads are important for our urban centres, how we do possibly a bypass for the future. It's a long-term strategic opportunity to really think about what we need for our road network. The roads that we maintain and deliver for Inverell Shire Council are our number one biggest ticket item for council. So we really need to make sure that we know where we're going strategically with that for the future.
0: Shadow Minister for Agriculture, Brendan Moylan, has called on the Minns Labor government to urgently engage with the federal government to protect the future of Australia's honeybee industry. Industry leaders have warned the varroa mite incursion in New South Wales is escalating rapidly and current measures are failing to manage and eradicate the spread of the mite. Mr. Moylan is urging the New South Wales government to work with their federal colleagues to step up surveillance, improve coordination with the industry and beekeepers on the ground, fast-track access to effective varroa mite treatments and deliver stronger support to contain the spread before the impacts on the industry, on pollination and on agriculture worsen. He says industry representatives are reporting costs of tens of thousands of dollars for treatment, which needs to be implemented regularly. However, the same treatment can't be used repeatedly, adding without swift targeted action, the varroa mite crisis could escalate into a food security crisis. Eurella Shire's newest councillor, Stephen Wright, has been officially sworn in following last week's council meeting after his election to Ward A in a by-election held on the 18th of April. A Eurella ratepayer for nearly a decade, Councillor Wright lives in the community with his wife Lindsay and comes to council with a broad professional background spanning public and private administration, regulatory systems, dispute resolution and advocacy. Eurella Shire Council says he's passionate about the role of local government in delivering services that are efficient, fair and accountable to the community and is looking forward to working collaboratively with the community and fellow councillors to support Eurella's future. The by-election was called following the sad passing in February of Lone Petrov. To sport now, the Warri Elder Wombats and Glenelg Magpies couldn't be separated at full time on Saturday, finishing with a 26-all draw at Jim Payne Oval in Round 8 results in the Group 19 Rugby League competition. Magpies co-coach Nick Eshman says it was an arm wrestle throughout the day, adding Warri Elder a good tough side and had most of the ball during the contest, so to get away with a draw was a positive. In other results, the Eurella Tigers bounced back onto the winners list with a comprehensive 46-6 win over the Barrabool Bulldogs, while Gyra went over to Moree and came away with a 43-8 victory over the Boomerangs. In Ladies League Tag, Glenins thumped Warrie Elder 44 points to nil. Moree Boomerangs were too good for Glenins, winning 46 points to 12, while in the only reserve grade match, Yorella scored an 18-14 win over Baraba. The Inverell Highlanders have given the Moree Bulls a run for their money, but have fallen short, going down 35 points to 21 in round 8 results in the Central North Rugby competition. First grade coach Jim Minola felt they were the better team for 60 minutes of the match, but two yellow cards took its toll on the Highlanders' defence, which cost them the game. Nola said it was a great match and she's proud of her team's intensity and defence, adding there was a lot of positives to take from the game. In other matches, the Narrabri Blue Bulls pipped reigning premiers Corindai Lions 25 points to 24, while Pirates obliterated Gunnedah 71 points to 14. The Highlanders reserve grade team went down to Moree 36 points to 8, while the women's team were outplayed by Moree, losing 47 points to 14. In sports in brief, not much soccer was played over the weekend, with Inverell FC receiving a forfeit from Hillview Rovers as part of round 11 of the Northern Inland Premier League competition. The home side's third grade team also received a forfeit from Armidale Westside, while both women's games have been postponed due to ground closures in Armidale over the weekend. Meantime, in the AFL Northwest, the Tamworth Derby, which was highlighted by former AFL stars Dyson Heppel and Josh Gibson, saw the Swans dominate the Kangaroos to win by 47 points, while the Gunnedah Bulldogs had a comfortable 67-point win over the New England Nomads. In the women's competition, the Gunnedah Poochettes scored a 13 goals, 11 behinds, 89, to 3 goals, 2 behinds, 20 win, while the Tamworth Swans accounted for the Tamworth Kangaroos by 24 points. That's the latest from the Star FM newsroom. I'm Jerry Tavera.
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0: We're on the move now. 7 degrees currently in town. 97% relative humidity after an overnight low of 3. 18 yesterday's high. The forecast for Inverell today is a mostly sunny day. Winds south-westerlies at 15 to 25 kilometres an hour, turning west-northwesterly 15 to 20 k's during the day. And afternoon and evening, there's a 5% chance of rain, under a mill of rain forecast. We know what that means. And looking ahead to tomorrow, expecting a late shower. Tomorrow, top of 19 degrees and 50% chance of under a mill of rain. So that's what the forecast is looking at the moment. Heading for tops, 15 Tamworth, 14 Armidale, 17 Bingra, 18 Warrie Elder, 15 Glen, and 16 for Inverell. No rain since 9 yesterday, but a weekend rain total of 2.8 mils. Now for May, we had 58.8 mils recorded, bringing the year to date to 211 mils. So we desperately need more rain, don't we? Very, very dry start to the year. Sunset this evening will be at 5:04. That's your latest weather update. Right here at 91.9 Star FM in Inverell's community station. Good morning to Marshy. He says, another week ready to start. Hope you and all the wonderful staff at Star FM have a great week. He said it was very, very foggy at a Ponderosa this morning, sort of around half hour ago. So, yeah, there was seemed to, when I was walking in this morning just on 5 o'clock, it would appear that there was a fog rolling into town. But it looks reasonably clear. It's nice and sunny out there at the moment. It's your All-Star Breakfast. We're coming up to 21 away from 9 here at Star FM. We better get into it.
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0: Yeah, we're travelling back to 1970. 1970. What's that, 56 years ago. To this day, where we had a number of songs making the charts, and we're about to count down the top five hits from this day, 1970. Coming in at number 5, Jack Blanchard and Misty Morgan. Remember this one? This is Tennessee Birdwalk here at Star FM. And number 5, as we kick off Star FM Chart Toppers.

Another three, Liv Mason, Knock Knock, who's there as we count down the hits of 1970 from this day. Ray Stevens, Everything is Beautiful at 4, and Tennessee Birdwalk from Jack Blanchard and Misty Morgan at 5. As we said, count down the top five hits from this day in 1970 and Star FM chart toppers. We'll come back with songs 2 and 1 shortly. 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It's happening tomorrow between 10 and... This practical and hands-on workshop is designed to build confidence and provide basic first aid awareness for common childhood emergencies. It's happening tomorrow between 10 and 12.

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5: It's your All-Star Breakfast, RFM chart toppers counting down the top five hits from 1970. Coming in at number two on the charts on this day, Simon and Garfunkel with their classic Bridge Over Troubled Water. 9 to 9. Lewis in after the news at 9 for mornings. Good morning, wherever you are.

0: Number two on the charts on this day in 1970. Simon and Garfunkel, Bridge Over Troubled Water. Four away from nine, that's it for me for the morning. Hope you've enjoyed it. I'll catch you tomorrow morning bright and early from six for your Tuesday morning edition of the All-Star Breakfast. Lewis in after the news at nine, but we better find out the number one track, shall we?
1: Number one.
0: It was this from Norman Greenbaum. Spirit in the Sky, the number one hit on this day in 1970. That completes Star FM chart toppers. Have a great day. Enjoy the sun while it's out. The days are getting shorter, aren't they? Winter solstice not too far away as well. Shortest day of the year. Have a wonderful day. Catch you tomorrow from 6.

0: Star FM National News is brought to you by Byron Street Auto Electrics at 202 Byron Street in Verrell. They stock a wide range of batteries to suit cars, caravans and heavy machinery.
1: Good morning, I'm Lee Harrison. Another opinion poll shows One Nation is cementing its position as a major political force in Australia. The latest Redbridge survey shows the minor party has edged ahead of both Labor and the Coalition with a primary vote of 31%. The researchers found most voters don't have faith in either of the major parties to improve the country's outlook. Labor Minister Amanda Rishworth says her party is focusing on governing.
2: For the Labor Party, we are firmly focused on making sure that we're delivering our tax cuts, delivering better wages for people.
1: Southern Australia is on alert for wild weather, with heavy winds sweeping across from the west. Parts of WA have been lashed by a storm, bringing powerful winds and lightning strikes, with parts of South Australia and Victoria now on alert as well. The Weather Bureau's Casey McCarthy says that system will sweep across the country in the coming days, but Sydney should be spared the worst of it.
3: Tracking across the Southern Ocean, and with that an associated cold front on the northern flank of that system, and that is what's bringing across the risk of damaging wind gusts across the southern half of the country, and with it showers and rain as well, but particularly on the western side of the Great Dividing Range.
1: A three-year-old child is believed to be the victim of a fatal house fire in Melbourne southwest overnight. Another resident was taken to hospital with serious injuries after the blaze broke out at Werribee just after midnight. An arson chemist will attend the scene to help determine the cause of the fire. The tourism industry believes travel warnings for a number of Middle Eastern airports should be reduced. The alerts were put in place following the outbreak of the Iran war. Travel Industry Association Chief Executive Dean Long says they could see many travellers head off uninsured.
4: Really simply, Minister Wong today just needs to lower the advice for the airport itself from a level 4 to a level 3. It doesn't mean have a holiday, but it means you can transit.
1: Rescuers are now exploring alternative access points to find the last two missing men trapped in a Laos cave. A group of seven miners became stranded in the cave when flash floods hit nearly 2 weeks ago. Rescuers extracted the first villager before four more found their own way out. Australian cave diver Josh Richards says he's been leading efforts to locate a vertical access into the cave system.
5: We then went and marched out through the jungle, found a hole, found a substantial hole. I climbed down into it. I could only get down about 7 to 8 metres before I found another vertical shaft.
1: And experts warn global car sales could fall by 800,000 units this year as purchase orders bank up at car yards. The closure of the Strait of Hormuz due to the Iran war is affecting supply chains. This is Air News. In the AFL, West Coast has claimed its fourth win, beating Essendon by 30 points at Perth Stadium to wrap up round 12. West Coast coach Andrew McWalter very happy with his team's effort.
6: Yeah, that's a testament to the maturity of this group and how we're growing and building them. We were challenged at different times throughout that game, but I just thought we just kept fighting back and getting the game on our terms.
1: In the other game played in Alice Springs, the GWS Giants beat Melbourne by 49 points. To rugby league now, the St George Dragons have secured their first win of the NRL season with a 30-26 upset over the Brisbane Broncos. Interim Dragons coach Dean Young says it's taken a team effort to get a win.
7: The last 4 weeks we've played the top four teams in the competition. What we've learned is where a top four standard is, and we've been taking that into our training, and then today that was what we want to see moving forward.
1: In the other games, the Canberra Raiders beat the North Queensland Cowboys 26-12, while the Penrith Panthers defeated the Warriors by 2 points with a 20-18 win at Parramatta Stadium. And there's been another upset at the French Open. World number 15 Marta Kostyuk of Ukraine has defeated world number 3 Iga Swiatek for the first time to advance to her second career Grand Slam quarterfinal. Australian Independent Radio News.
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10: here. Yeah, she had a little bit of a bite to it this morning, didn't she? You would swear it's the first day of winter. Sitting on 9 degrees in Inverell at the moment. The humidity is at 87%. Barometric pressure is at 1,019 hectopascals. Winter currently calm and there is a moderate fire danger rating in place for today. Speaking of which, heading for a top of 16 degrees for today. Overnight low of 4 for tomorrow. Heading for a top of 19. They're saying a late shower, about 50% chance of under 1 mil. And then mostly sunny conditions for Wednesday. Overnight low of 7, heading for a top of 17 degrees. Looking ahead, Thursdays, it's looking like there's going to be showers increasing, about 80% chance of 1 to 5 mils, and then it's going to drop off after that. So a little bit of rain activity for the week, but there's it's a bit of a mixed bag if you think about it that way. Let's have a look at the Inverell Meals on Wheels volunteer roster for today, the first day of June. We got Margaret and Amy, Marianne Magdafiglio, Janet and Alan Meepham, and Jenny Dunn. Now, to find out more, ring the ladies at Inverell Meals on Wheels on 67221951. It's 9:06.
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10: Morning folks and welcome to Monday. You got Lewis here right through until 12 o'clock. We're going to be speaking to Heinrich Hausler very soon, giving us an update on the Joey's Mini World Cup. It's only a couple of months away. It's gone quick, hasn't it? So we'll see what's happening with that. We're also going to be doing your usual bits and pieces, your secret sound, your horoscopes, and plus many more. But let's kick it off with a bit of Jamiroquai. It's Little L on 91.9 Star FM.

0: 91.9 Star FM, George Michael and Elton John for your Monday. Don't let the sun go down on me. Dr. Hook in there as well, Sexy Eyes, and of course, Jamiroquai kicking it off with Little L. 19 past 9, Lewis here, right through till 12. We're going to be speaking to Heinrich Hausler very soon, giving us an update on the Joey's Mini World Cup. So he'll be in very shortly. But first, there will be an information session held by Uniting Senior Services at 10:30 tomorrow, the 2nd of June, at the Inverell Library. 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

0: 91.9 Star FM and Imagine Dragons for your Monday Thunder. We could do a bit of that, couldn't we? A little bit more rain and so forth. Yep. And, of course, Bruno Mars and Lady Gaga with a very special acoustic version of Die With A Smile. Right on 9.30. It gives you great pleasure now to have a chat with the one and only Heinrich Hausler. Happy Monday to you, young man.
1: Happy Monday.
0: You're looking
1: happy,
0: well.
1: Happy first June.
0: Oh, you beat me to it again. Pinch and a punch. How have you been, all right?
1: Yeah, very, very, very, very busy, as you would imagine, with less than 3 weeks to go until we leave for Germany.
0: That's right. It's only, and, that's gone quick, hasn't
1: what
0: it?
1: What an exciting month, or exciting 2 months in front of us.
0: Yes.
1: With the FIFA World Cup now just around the corner.
0: Right.
1: And I watched Germany this morning playing one of their last test matches against Finland. They won 4-0. So they look like they are well on track.
0: Yes.
1: And this FIFA World Cup now leads us to our mini World Cup.
0: Which is great. It's a great leading, isn't it?
1: I think it should give so much encouragement to all these young kids out there to come and play their own tournament. Really sort of play a tournament which is called the Mini World Cup.
0: Yes.
1: Where the national colors go through all this excitement. And what this tournament can lead up to, it is just, even for myself, mind-boggling.
0: It would be.
1: I think we talked about Conor McLeod, who went with us as a supporter. He was a 10-year-old kid. This is more than 10 years ago now, and his father asked me in one of the last matches we had the match won already, if Conor could run out on the field with the bigger boys just for 10 minutes, it would really make his trip, because he was not supposed to be on the field. He was 4 years younger than any of the other kids.
0: Correct, yeah.
1: And yes, young Conor ran on. Within 2 minutes, he scored a goal. And everyone thought, myself included, it was a fluke.
0: Yeah.
1: No. 10 minutes later,
0: he scored another
1: one. He scored
0: one.
1: A second. And then when the little man, only half the size of the other players, left the field, he really announced to everyone that when we get back to Toowoomba, I will start learning German. As soon as I'm 18, I will be over in Germany and I will try and see how far I can go.
0: Mm-hmm.
1: And guess what? He was over with 18 in Germany. The coach from Borussia Dortmund, who is coming out for this year's Mini World Cup, he helped him a lot. And he's also a friend of Chris McLeod, of Conor's father. And he got him into the right club at Holzwickede FC. He went on from there. His club now just made it into the regional league, which is the fourth tier of German football.
0: Yeah, really?
1: And Conor is a big part of that team. So depending how they go in the last two matches, they may qualify to go straight into the cup playoffs in the German Football Cup.
0: Really?
1: So they could even face Bayern Munich, Borussia Dortmund, or any of the other great teams. So that really shows what a dream of a little boy and the determination.
0: Mm-hmm.
1: Because we had a lot of other kids over there, and he is really the shining example.
0: Mm-hmm.
1: Because he wanted it more than anyone else. He wasn't deterred by homesickness, by having to learn a language, by leaving his family, by leaving his friends, because that all is part of it. It's not just how good you are with your feet.
0: No, it's not.
1: You really leave everything you have here in Australia. You go into a country, different language, different customs, different food, everything different.
0: Well, it's a different culture over there.
1: Yeah, and you all of a sudden, on your own.
0: That's right.
1: And I always try to explain to kids who come over with us, if you should get picked or whatever, at the moment we have 3 to 4 weeks where everything is organized for you. I tell you when breakfast is. I tell you when we have the games, when we have training. I take you everywhere. Once I leave and the other coaches leave, you are...
2: on your own.
1: On your own.
2: Mm-hmm.
1: And that is something so hard to conquer and to...
2: It is a big responsibility.
1: It is a very, very big. And a lot of players have failed just because of that.
2: Mm.
1: Too homesick, too just couldn't get used or didn't make the effort to learn the language.
2: That's right.
1: Didn't make the effort to have the right paper so they could get work straight away.
2: Mm.
1: Because where Conor Blight in the Oberliga, you don't get much money. Now, in regional league, I don't think he would have to work anymore. He can just play football.
2: Mm-hmm.
1: But you have to do all these small steps to succeed.
2: That's right.
1: And I think that is so, so important. And for me, Conor's story, it is remarkable. It is just another story this wonderful tournament has created.
2: Mm-hmm.
1: And that's why, don't sit on the fence. Book your teams now. And it's not only that you play football here. You can win a fully paid trip to go overseas. And not just the player, the coach as well. So what are you waiting for? You need to get into gear and book your teams.
2: Well, it's only around the corner, isn't it?
1: It's only around the corner.
2: It goes real quick, doesn't it?
1: It's the same what I kept saying with the football tour. And all of a sudden, we are less than 3 weeks away.
2: How quick has it gone, really?
1: From taking off. Time is just flying.
2: You just can't wait, no.
1: The 4 days we will have at Borussia Dortmund will be certainly a highlight of the tour. I have just done a spreadsheet yesterday for the orders because they will get a full Borussia Dortmund kit, socks, shorts, and shirts, and that's what they actually will be wearing when they train over there at Borussia Dortmund.
2: Yeah, right.
1: So we got 4 days there, plus a game. Borussia Dortmund, the officials will organize, and for sure some of our players will be looked at. We also have the advantage that we have Ole Bock there, who was the sports director at SV Elversberg. He left Elversberg 3-4 months ago, and he is the sports director at Dortmund now, and he was really the architect to bring Elversberg into that first Bundesliga.
2: Mm, mm.
1: And being on that point at the moment, Jens Kiefer, who is another Bundesliga coach who will be at this year's Joey's Mini World Cup here in Varel, I talked with him, and we have just organized that we have the goalkeeper trainer.
2: Yes.
1: Sascha Purgut.
2: You were mentioning that, yes.
1: Who has done a wonderful job with the goalkeeper for Elversberg, who plays in the Austrian national team now.
2: Mm-hmm.
1: And he will be doing a training session with our goalkeepers. And I mean, how excited is that?
2: It would be.
1: For any goalkeeper to have that level of expertise to join in and give them a training session.
2: Just imagine how much they learn
1: it
2: from
1: is,
2: that.
1: It is just wonderful.
2: That is incredible.
1: We also have just finalized our last matches. We have to be careful with that because in the beginning, in the first week, there is a lot of training because we need to get the team together. We need to form that bond, which we can't do here in Australia because some come from Bundaberg, some come from Adelaide, and it's just impossible to get some time in where you have a training session because they all have different commitments. We have tried that several times. It never worked.
2: Yes, so you've got to try and find where everyone gets
1: so
2: together.
1: So the first 3-4 days, we have Jens Kiefer there, we have Sascha there, and it will be just training so they can find their feet, and then we will start off with easier matches. And the highlight will be later on the real strong opposition.
2: That's right.
1: So where they can see where they actually stand, where they fit in.
2: Mm.
1: And hopefully there may be a player, a boy or a girl, picked again this year. I believe we have some very, very exciting players, female players from Adelaide. in this group and also from Bundaberg. So it is something, look, I can't wait. And then the Bayern-Germany played this morning, yes, it was Finland, but it gives a lot of hope. They are definitely not the top favourite for the World Cup,
2: no,
1: but they are one of the favourites. And if they should make it to the semi-finals or even to the final, the hype in Germany, this is also something for these players to see. You cannot imagine that.
2: It's totally different from what you would see here. It's like religion over there, isn't it?
1: You see it here a little bit with the Matildas.
2: Yes.
1: They have tremendous support. I believe they have bigger support than the Socceroos.
2: Of course they do, yes.
1: But multiply that by maybe 20 or 30 times.
2: That gives you a little bit of perspective because they don't understand, do they?
1: They go mad. At that time, football rules the country.
2: It does.
1: It does not matter what happens anywhere else. It is really, that's what it is. And to be part of it, and hopefully, if it is safe enough, we can also go to one of the fan miles so they can really see. We did this in 2006 when France played Italy in Berlin. For sure, we didn't have tickets, but we were on the fan mile. 2 million people.
2: Really?
1: And us.
2: Jeez.
1: It was shoulder and shoulder. I'm not claustrophobic, but in the end I said, guys, we need to get on. We need to get out of this. A young girl beside us went unconscious. She couldn't even really fall down.
2: Really?
1: And I just wanted to get out of it with the kids. But we went there at 8 o'clock in the morning. The game was, the final was at 6 in the evening. We came home at 7 o'clock the next morning.
2: Because
1: I thought, you know, before the final, we travel home, we watch it on TV. The kids did not want to go home.
2: No, that's right.
1: And, I mean, they are all the experience they make over there. Mm. And it will be a journey they will never, ever forget.
2: Well, it is a tick list, isn't it?
1: Yes. I unfortunately can't be in Brisbane with them. I have to travel all the way to Adelaide because one of the players there, which everything was organized because she is a younger player and mum and dad were very anxious how she would get to Brisbane. So I organized a flight for all the Adelaide participants to fly from over there. And as soon as you fall under 10 people, you are not a group booking anymore, so we would have to rebook all the tickets and everything. So I made the decision I will actually fly to Adelaide. So I'll
2: make up a number.
1: Be number 10.
2: Good excuse.
1: My official number. Good excuse. I think a lot of the players would love to have that number 10.
2: Yeah, I bet they would.
1: And unfortunately, it was the girl who pulled out. I organized all this for.
2: Yeah.
1: Oh. So, but we have Ricky Fulton, the coach from Bundaberg. He was on tour also last year, and he is the coach actually who won the free trip. And he can handle it, and there is a few more adults. So it's all fine. Our last clearance check with Winsong Travel was that, yes, there is still red alert on all these countries down there. Governments don't want people to stay there overnight, but we just fly in and fly out. Mm-hmm. It's all happening within 3 hours. And Winsong said they got the clearance from Qatar Airlines.
2: Good.
1: So it's all
2: green light.
1: Green light. The final itinerary, which really doesn't change the structure of the itinerary, it is just where we add a few more matches and things that only have been finalized now. So I just wait till about a week before we fly out and then publish that final itinerary on our Facebook pages so people can see. And then we are off, and hopefully we can do a few interviews from Germany. I mean, we have a boy here from Inverell. We have a boy from Urala. So there is a bit of local interest. We Good. Also have Matthew Vaughan and Isaac Vaughan. They used to be Inverell people. They are in Machi now.
2: Okay.
1: So, yes, it will be a good hourly session for me.
2: It will be.
1: Because we are 8 hours apart, so 9:30, so it would be 1:30
2: in the morning.
1: But look,
2: that's dedication.
1: I'm only too happy to do that. I will also take photos, do interviews, do videos, and try and publish every day so people here in Australia and other kids that follow us can see what's happening over there.
2: So we still got one more chat before you head over.
1: We still got one more chat in 2 weeks' time,
2: yes.
1: And I'll fill you in then with all the latest. But it's looking very, very exciting, and I think the next few weeks they will just fly too. And I'm not looking forward to being 40 hours in transit.
2: No.
1: For an old bloke like me.
2: for a young man like you,
1: anymore,
2: no.
1: But look, I do it for the kids. I haven't been on the tour for the last 3 years because of my health. And I got this together at the moment. And hopefully it stays like this. And look, whatever happens, I will pull it through.
2: Yeah, of course you will.
1: And then coming back, it is full steam into the Mini World Cup.
2: Yes.
1: But before we finish our session today, I still want to urge this again. Parents here from Inverell, from Glen Innes, from Urala, Armadale, Tamworth, if you listen to this, talk to your coaches, talk to your club, and get these kids to nominate. We have really made it, especially for the younger kids this year, that they have 3 full days plus a training session just to their own.
2: Mm.
1: So really give them the excitement of a Mini World Cup, be with them, and really look after them, which I'm not saying that we didn't look after them the last few years.
2: No, but we need to give these kids their hopes and dreams, don't we? Yes.
1: The time frame, and when it was only everything sort of squashed into 3 days.
2: Well, now you've dedicated that into 2 separate weeks now.
1: Yeah, but what we also need now is the support, you know. And all these wonderful things that we just talked about, it, what has happened to players and going overseas and all this, that would never happen. That would not be possible without this tournament.
2: That's right.
1: This tournament is paramount for these players, for these coaches, and it is also paramount that this tournament stays here in Inverell.
2: Correct.
1: So we need local support. We really do. And don't sit on the fence till a few weeks before. Get in now.
2: Mm.
1: So we can plan and we can do things for the kids. We changed also the uniforms for this year's Mini World Cup back to what we normally had, because last year, yes, they looked good, but when you took photos, you could hardly see the sponsors' logos or whatever, because it was all taken over by all the things they had on the uniform.
2: Correct.
1: And we have just redone all this and back to normal, just plain colors. Like the Brazilians in yellow and the Germans in white, and you would see every logo, and that is also something we are looking for sponsors.
2: Mm.
1: Be part of something really, really big. Be part of something that changes kids' and adults' lives.
2: Well, it also helps if you've got like somewhere to eat, and the people know where to go, don't they?
1: Yes.
2: That's right.
1: And it's so important, and I more or less run this year all by myself.
2: Mm-hmm.
1: And so I just need that support.
2: You will get
1: it. You know, I can't knock on everyone's door.
2: Nope.
1: And there's only so many hours. I wish I would have 40 hours in a day.
2: God, everyone doesn't.
1: I mean, last night, for example, or this morning, I went to bed at 2 o'clock. So
2: funny that, because you gave me a text at 3:30 in the morning.
1: I couldn't even watch the game live this morning when Germany played. I didn't wake up.
2: No.
1: So,
2: But if anyone would like to have more information, sponsorship or enrolments and all that, how do they get in contact with you?
1: They can ring me on 0427 210359 or go on our Facebook pages. It's all displayed there. We also have a website where you can have a look. And there's information out there where you can easily contact us. The website is called the Joey's Mini World Cup in Varel.com. So, but it is all happening, and it is the Joey's Mini World Cup in Varel.com. So, but it is all happening, and it is.

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6: 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That number again, 0459 845 071, and leave a message. The Inverell District Family History Group are available every Monday from 10am to 3pm at the Inverell Shire Public Library. 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The Inverell Music Appreciation Group meets on the first Monday of each month, starting at 7:30pm. Their meeting place varies from month to month as they meet in members' homes. Everyone is welcome, and for details, please phone Bobby on 6722 219 or 0407 946 769. 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They offer a range of activities including woodworking, metalwork, leather crafting and computers. 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The Sapphire City Concert Band rehearse every Monday starting at 6:45 and goes through till 8:30pm at the Inverell Music Centre on Moore Street. 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

0: the gang and get down on a two away from 10 o'clock. Now, just a couple of community service announcements. We've got a couple of trivia nights that are coming up. We've got Operation Operating Room hosting their trivia night from 6 p.m. for a 6:30 p.m. start on Saturday, the 27th of June at the Inverell RSM Club Auditorium. Cost for that is $10 per person with tables of eight, and contact Kerry on 0412087433. To book by Sunday, the 21st of June. And, of course, the fundraising Westpac Helicopter Trivia Night will be held on Wednesday, the 17th of June, starting at 6:30 p.m. at the Sporties Inverell. The cost for that is also $10 per person. For more information, contact Tanya Orchard on 0447 214 323. 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It's time to do the Lost and Found.
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4: I'm Alan Baskin. Growing voter sentiment, the country appears to be heading in the wrong direction, seems to be continuing to push One Nation's popularity. Federal politics editor Michael Packey.
5: The latest Redbridge poll published in the Financial Review shows core support for One Nation is now at 31%, eclipsing Labor on 28 and the Coalition on 20. The research shows a majority of voters believe the country is heading in the wrong direction and neither of the major parties have the ability to fix it. The sentiment is driven by the high cost of living and a poorly received budget. As the One Nation surge shows no sign of easing, party leader Pauline Hanson is considering a tilt at a lower house seat at the next federal election and quit her spot as a Queensland senator. Michael Packey reporting.
4: Pauline Hanson is facing criticism over her parliamentary attendance. Figures show the One Nation leader has been absent from 88% of Senate estimate hearing days over the past decade. She's told The Australian she doesn't attend the hearings regularly because bureaucrats don't answer her questions. A massive clean-up is underway across Perth and the southwest this morning with a severe overnight storm, leaving more than 30,000 homes without power. Emergency services have responded to almost 700 calls for help regarding fallen trees and power lines, while flooding has forced the closure of Riverside Drive. Research shows the housing market in both Sydney and Melbourne is weakening. Latest Cotality data shows property prices in Sydney have fallen more than 2% since November. Research director Tim Lawless says changes outlined in the latest federal budget are not yet the main factors behind the shift.
6: Progressively, we'll start to see a pullback in investment activity that will take away from demand.
4: Confidential documents warn the opening of the metro line to Sydney's new international airport could be delayed further. It was originally scheduled to open when passenger flights begin at Western Sydney Airport later this year. It's now reported several construction delays could see the project miss its new opening date of December next year. A child has died and another person has been seriously injured in a house fire at Werribee in Melbourne's west. The child who died is believed to be just 3 years old, but police were yet to confirm their age. The blaze broke out on Newbury Street just after midnight. Firefighters arrived on scene in 3 minutes. The cause of the fire is being investigated. Rescuers are exploring alternative access points to find the last two missing men trapped in a cave in Laos. A group of seven miners became stranded in the cave when flash floods hit almost 2 weeks ago. Rescuers extracted the first villager before four more found their own way out. Australian cave diver Josh Richards says he's been leading efforts to locate a vertical access into the cave system.
7: We then went and marched out through the jungle, found a hole, found a substantial hole. I climbed down into it. I could only get down about 7 to 8 metres before I found another vertical shaft.
4: The Australian dollar buying 71.75 US cents. This is Air News. The Socceroos have named their 26-man squad for the FIFA World Cup, with Christian Volpato and Tete Yenge in line to make their debuts in North America. Heartbreak for Martin Boyle, Brandon Borello, Kai Rolls and Joe Gauchi, who've missed the cut for the final squad. Three games of NRL wrapped up round 13 yesterday. Terry Daniel reports.
8: An understrength Penrith Panthers have beaten the New Zealand Warriors 20-18 in a gritty game at Parramatta Stadium. Penrith were missing key players Nathan Cleary, Brian To'o and Isaiah Yeo, who were rested after Origin, but the team still won. Coach Ivan Cleary says they'll take a lot of confidence out of the game.
9: It's always going to be a hard contest tonight, but I just thought the way the boys, you know, prepared throughout the week, and yeah, we just needed everyone to kind of put their best foot forward and perform well, and they all did, but in a connected way.
8: In the other games, the Canberra Raiders beat North Queensland 26-12, and the St George Dragons got their first win of the season, beating the Brisbane Broncos 30-26. Terry Daniel, Air Sport.
4: Interim Essendon coach Dean Solomon says they'll be sticking with Ben Mackay playing up forward despite last night's 5-goal loss to West Coast in the AFL. Pole vaulter Nina Kennedy has made a triumphant return to Diamond League, winning in Morocco, clearing 4 metres 80. High jumper Eleanor Patterson.